0: related to alleged child sex abuse. 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This is a story about a group of women who say they survived the abuse, who took matters into their own hands and are still fighting for the girls they used to be.
1: 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No one ever came forward.
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0: It is the Jesse Kelly Show on a wonderful Monday. And joining me now is my friend, editor at BearingArms.com, Cam Edwards. Cam, I think it was 2 months ago, got myself a suppressor. And just people who've never had to go through it don't even understand what a freaking nightmare it was. I had to go back to the gun shop like 4 freaking times, Cam, to verify this and this. Did that get easier recently?
1: It did for many people, although I think we're still trying to understand how easy it got and for how many people. So good talking with you, Jesse. Yeah, there's a case actually out of Texas, actually 2 cases, one known as Jensen, the other known as Silencer Shop. These cases were consolidated. And then a little more than 2 weeks ago, a federal judge released his decision and said all of these items like suppressors, like short-barreled firearms that have had their $200 NFA taxes zeroed out by the One Big Beautiful Bill Act, all of those items are no longer eligible for the NFA's registration requirements, filling out that Form 1 or that Form 4, all of the paperwork that you had to do, Jesse, to get your suppressor. And the judge came to that conclusion because the National Firearms Act was passed by Congress as a taxing measure. So if the tax no longer exists, then all of that associated paperwork, all of that registration requirements that were based on somebody paying a tax, they don't exist either. At least Congress doesn't have the authority to impose those regulations. So this judge gave the Department of Justice 7 days to indicate that they were going to appeal. Otherwise, the judge said, my stay is over, and you know, my ruling will stand. So DOJ did not ask for an extension of that stay, and last week, I believe it was last Thursday, the named plaintiffs in these cases, their members, when we're talking about organizations like the Texas State Rifle Association or the Citizens Committee for the Right to Keep and Bear Arms, the customers of the plaintiffs like Silencer Shop supposedly can now purchase these NFA items without having to go through all of the additional paperwork. So got to go through a background check, but it's just like buying any other gun when you go to the gun store. The question now is, all right, so is the DOJ going to allow that same thing for everybody, for both, you know, every seller of these items, every buyer of these items? Is it just going to be the folks that were named in that injunction? And we don't really have an answer for that yet. So, yeah, for some people in some states who belong to some organizations, it just got a lot easier to buy a suppressor or a short barrel rifle for everybody else. And for those people who live in states where these items are still prohibited, nothing has changed, unfortunately. So, yeah, it's very much up in the air right now.
0: Okay, Cam, can you help me understand as best you know, because I know there's a lot of things that are up in the air. Can this lead to more firearms freedom? Because, you know, I have no legal mind or hardly a mind really at all. But it sounds to me like one of those things that can lead us to a very good place. Am I wrong?
1: No, you're not wrong at all. I think you're absolutely right about that. So there are a couple of things. One, if the DOJ comes out and says, all right, we're not enforcing these provisions against anybody, not just the named plaintiffs, that's obviously going to lead to more firearms freedom. I think it also, though, helps make the case that these firearms are in common use. And so the states that ban these things outright are violating the Constitution. The DOJ has already said that suppressors are protected under the Second Amendment. And I think if you can point to the 6 or 7 million suppressors that have been sold over the course of the last 10 years or so, the rise in the purchase of short-barreled firearms since these taxes were zeroed out, you know, I think it helps to make the case that these arms are in common use for lawful purposes. They're not being used primarily by criminals. And so, therefore, when a state like California or Massachusetts or New Jersey says, well, you can't own these things, even if you pass a background check, even if the federal government says you can own these things, we say you can't, I think it helps bring down those laws across the country.
0: That's friggin' outstanding. Again, we're speaking with Cam Edwards, BearingArms.com. Okay, Cam, on a more practical level, to maybe the firearms newbie out there possibly wondering, should they buy a suppressor? What purpose? Obviously, I know what it does, but what purpose does it serve? Why would I need one if I'm just I'm a stay-at-home mom? I got a gun in my dresser drawer. Do I need one?
1: I'd say it would be useful for you. I mean, if you have a firearm in your nightstand drawer, then presumably you've got a gun for self-defense, right? So let's say you wake up in the middle of the night to the sound of breaking glass. You grab your gun. Are you going to have the presence of mind to say, you know what, I better put on hearing protection? Probably not, right? That's probably not going to be your first consideration. Now, God forbid you actually have to fire that gun in close quarters. Even if you act in self-defense and you protect yourself, you protect your family, you very well could be left with significant hearing damage because it's really loud to fire a gun in an enclosed area, right? So that's one thing. Actually, the New York Times, of all people, published a story, I think it was earlier this year, it was a study that looked at the percussive impacts of gunshots on our brains and found that the use of a suppressor significantly reduces the impact of a shockwave on your brain when you're shooting at an enclosed range, an indoor range, or when you're shooting indoors. Less of an effect outside, but the larger the caliber, even outside, you start to see an impact, right? And a beneficial impact. So we think about suppressors protecting our hearing, but as it turns out, suppressors can impact positively our cognitive ability. And I think that's very important, particularly if we're talking about people who go to the range regularly, right? I mean, that's just another safety aspect of these devices. So yeah, I think that the benefits far outweigh the negatives when we're talking about, you know, putting a can on a gun that you intend on using on a regular basis.
0: I really hope my youngest son isn't listening right now, Cam, because I bought him a Henry rifle, lever action, just like you can imagine, only it's a .22, right? It's just a .22, so he can go plink gophers with it, and he is begging me for a suppressor at this point in time. And I've explained that it's a .22 and he doesn't need one. Cam, talk some sense into him.
1: All right, listen, I had this very conversation with myself not long ago, Jesse. So, as you know, I live on some acreage in Central Virginia, and my late wife used to plunk groundhogs with her Henry .22 out of our bathroom window. she was a dead-eye shot, right? So, you know, she passed away about a year and a half ago, and the groundhog population has rebounded quite dramatically. And I looked out the window maybe a month or so ago, and I saw 5 juvenile groundhogs in my backyard. And I thought to myself, all right, it's time for me to, you know, the torch has been passed. But honestly, like, even with a .22 rifle, after that first shot, those groundhogs are going to start scurrying away, right? If I can suppress the sound of that gunfire, I think I must stand a much better chance of getting more than one of these groundhogs at any given time. So personally, for me, I think there's a practical benefit in that situation you just described. But even for your son, I think that there is some benefit in him having a suppressed Henry .22 for blinking.
0: Cam, are you trying to cost me money? It sounds like you're trying to cost me money.
1: I mean, he might have cut me in a little bit here, but no, I think that there is a legit argument to be made. I mean, again, the hearing aspect and even the, you know, the cognitive impact of a .22 long rifle, admittedly, not much.
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11: A few miles from the glass spires of Midtown Atlanta lies the South River Forest. In 2021 and 2022, the woods became a home to activists from all over the country.
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11: Who gathered to stop the nearby construction of a massive new police training facility, nicknamed Cop City. There, in the forest, they built a different community.
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11: Until one day, everything just shatters open.
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0: 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Today, a local family of four await trial for these murders. 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
3: News. I'm Sue Guzman. Primaries will be held in several states today. In Florida, three Democratic socialists are looking to upset some mainstream Democrats. Primaries are also being held in Alaska, Wyoming, and California. Opening statements on tap today in a federal lawsuit against social media giant Meta. 29 states now suing, accusing it of getting children hooked on its platforms, Instagram and Facebook.
4: The states accuse Meta of using addictive features like infinite scrolling, personalized recommendations, and constant notifications to keep young users coming back, even as the company knew about the potential for serious harm, including anxiety, depression, and sleep problems. Meta strongly denies that, saying, quote, "We stand by our record of creating strong protections for teens and look forward to making our case in court."
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19: 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Both departing from New London and Orient Point. 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You know, they all manage to be 2 hours, but the Lights and Sights Cruise, kind of right there. 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You're on a beautiful catamaran. You're on a sun-soaked deck. There's air-conditioned cabins below and lounges, ice-cold cocktails, delicious snacks, and many other amazing amenities. I'm remembering last summer getting an email from Mark from East Haven. This is, I'm remembering correctly, too, who rekindled his lengthy marriage on a catamaran last summer, courtesy of Lighthouse Cruises and, of course, the Vinnie Penn Project. Happy to do so. Love the partnership. It's August. Beautiful time to check these out. Pick yours today. You go to lighthouse.cruises, and you could book right online, right there. Three exciting adventures, all at one affordable price. And even if you're dragging along that, you know, moody 15, 16, 17-year-old kid, tell them to just take in the sea air, the soil. You're on a catamaran, blue skies, a few clouds here and there. Put your earbuds in and enjoy the ride.

0: You like when I prolong it, elongate it? Oh, just the sound of it. There were people who were like that with beer. Just the sound of it, yeah. That's a problem.
1: I know a lot of guys like that.
0: Just that sound?
1: Yeah.
0: I remember, you know, an ice cold soda pop on a summer day used to elicit the sound of popping a can open. And, you know, basically being a slovenly American, a disgusting American.
1: All my Marine buddies still send me beer, alcohol clips and stuff like that. And they know I quit drinking.
0: Yeah.
1: But they still send me all these clips about, you know, getting home after work and having a beer and stuff. And I'm like, I don't drink no more.
0: My kids, you know, both work in the service industry to a degree. And that Tom Holland non-alcoholic beer just made its way to the States, or at least to both of their working establishments, Beero. I believe it's B-E-E-R-O, and it's, you know, it's Tom Holland. He's a big Hollywood movie. He's Spider-Man, for God's sake. He quit drinking years ago. Young guy, too. Those Brits, they'll get to it. He knew it. He knew he had a problem young, and they say they can't keep it on the shelves and that none of the people there know who Tom Holland is. You know where Stella works. None of them know. Oh, it's this Spider-Man's beer? It's not marketed that way. I never really understood the allure of a non-alcoholic beer because I never really liked the taste of beer. But it's leaping off the shelves.
1: That's crazy, man.
0: I remember when I used to be out with Beck, he would order the real popular one.
1: O'Doul's.
0: It was O'Doul's. And I'd be like, why? Just because I really did. I never acquired a taste for beer. So it's like if I...
1: It's pointless to me.
0: So,
1: it's absolutely pointless. Yeah.
0: The non-alcoholic beverage industry, it's another one that's booming. You know what they call them, Jim? Mocktails.
1: Oh,
0: you see
1: yeah.
0: That that's kind of booming nowadays because, I don't know, we got to do Jedi mind tricks on ourselves, trick ourselves into believing we're drinking, or keep up with people who are like, you're not invited if you don't. I don't know why it's booming, but it is.
1: I would rather have a Coke. Just give me a Coke and a smile, man.
0: Yeah. Well, you're military, man, so you're not going to be bothered.
1: A little more discipline.
0: Yeah. A lot of the stuff that I stress over and share with you, you have very matter-of-fact responses because of that discipline, you know? But, yeah, they still try to lure you in on that, too. You should try a beer, though. I'd be curious about it. He's making bank off it, too. I know. Another empire. How many empires does one man need?
1: He's like half my age, too.
0: Yeah. He's got Zendaya, too. I wouldn't need anything other than that. But being lovelorn has really gotten me nowhere in life. Hey, it's a Tuesday edition of the Project O, August 18, and there's tons to get to. A couple of special guests I should check to see if we've got. I think we're giveaway free until after the Labor Day weekend, which is actually a ways off. I checked yesterday, Jim, due to both of our schedules and stuff that we've got coming up. Labor Day's 3 weeks. We're 3 weeks off. There's 3 weeks left of this summer if you still view Labor Day as the end of it, like I do. Am I wrong? It's a little bit later this year. It's the 6th, I believe, was the date.
1: That's late.
0: Usually
1: it's like the second or third, maybe.
0: Yeah, for whatever reason, it goes the way it goes this year. But here we are. Entertain us. Oh, no, I've got to entertain you. We're at 844-960-1410, or at the very least, try to. Love to hear from you this morning. You could email me, vinnypenn@sbcglobal.net. We'll get to a few emails that came in yesterday in just a little bit. On X, of course, it's @vinnypenn. Look, you get the photos this morning. Already torn between as far as the ribbon cutting by the State Street Station. 96 new apartments in New Haven. I don't know who's supposed to live in all of these apartments. I will say this. Look, place looks sweet. You know, I mean, it really does. And knowing where it is, I could. State Street's can be and still is a lot of the time a gem, man. You know, you got Modern Eats there. You got Michelinas. You got Liorcia. Am I getting the name of it right? I mean, up and down. I'm dropping all these places to stuff your face like the gluttonous American that I am. There's so much more than that. Holy cow, man. Great grocers and tattoo parlors and coffee houses. I mean, State Street is a great New Haven location. And they got a basketball court there, which, you know, do with that what you will. The rooftop action is in tow, so you could actually, who knows, become a witness to a murder in New Haven by renting one of these new apartments. A self-service market, interesting. All coming to Elm Street. The ribbon cutting took place. Look, they're saying we're already more than 50% leased because the response, and I already see it here too, is just going to sit half empty, and then it becomes, you know, we'll take what we can get. They sit half. There's so many spots downtown New Haven where I watch extraordinary work done. I'm still hung up on the one right off Worcester where they took just an abandoned old historical building, big brick, 1920, thriving in the 20s, New Haven business. Might have even been a gun manufacturer. And they just made it very one of the five boroughs. Not even, man. Like, just, you know, yeah, like a Brooklyn. The apartments they put in there were beautiful. Beautiful. And they cost a fortune. I knew one guy who got in there and he lived it up in there, my man. But he had no neighbors. You know, he had one down the end of the hall. And now I think they all just sit empty. Is this going to be another one of these? Don't know. The gentleman involved, a Sean Hakimian? Apologies for that. Last name like Penichini. And what, listening to that get mangled my whole life, you think I'd find out beforehand. Hakimian, Sean Hakimian, was able to give his parents a tour of the building yesterday, you know, as the ribbon cutting went down. The mayor was there, Alaker. And they say decades after his father immigrated to the United States from Iran in the 1960s. And founded the development company that owns the building. But don't forget, we keep everyone out, don't we? It's a great little story. Iranian here. The Hakimian, whatever their name is, were in attendance on Monday to celebrate the ribbon cutting. The apartment building is known as the Estelle. It's the former Harold's Bridal Shop. Now do we all know where we're at? I've been watching these go up, Jim. Because that's where I park every week for At the Movies. It's amazing to watch. Like, once the rhythm gets going, how from one week to the next, you're like, damn. Especially week to week. Like, one week, you see them, they're setting up. Tarps going up. Next week, a little bit of busy work. Third week, everything's gone. And then the next week, a whole new thing is, like, I watched this project play out. A lot of heart, a lot of elbow grease going into this sucker. And, yeah, you're going to have WTNH right there, too, to contend with. You know, there's probably a lot of people or a lot of talent going to pass through who that's exactly where they're going to shack up to come up in broadcast news. You know, works perfectly. As far as New Haveners are concerned, they're not so sure. I'm going to get to their comments in just a couple minutes. I got a few emails on it, too. But the building does include a rooftop, some rooftop action, gym, a golf simulator, basketball court, yoga studio, and there's a retail space. The bottom floor, it's all the rage now, 1,400 square foot ground floor retail space. And I don't know, Jim, your culture. A Yemeni from Yemen? A Yemeni coffee shop that is actually a franchise of Q-A-H-W-A-H House. Kawa House? Kawa House. And that's set to open later this year. So getting a very global coffee shop franchise to open there. Yeah, yeah. But the launch is always exciting. And the scent of the fresh shellacking, not the shellacking you're going to take on the streets on your way home one night to your new apartment.
1: That's in about 2 years. Yeah.
0: Different kind of shellacking. Yeah, oh, absolutely. The city is working to build 10,000 new units of housing by 2035, man. It's coming. Look. And they even say the ribbon cutting yesterday took place 2 weeks after the city welcomed a 168 high-end apartment complex a few blocks away on the edge of Worcester Square. If I'm not mistaken, that's the same one I was talking about. So they just, it's just still, so a new owner took it over and is pimping it out again. I don't really know. But we'll check out what New Haveners, who are directly impacted by this groundbreaking, this ribbon cutting, what they have to say when we return.
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0: It's run from, damn, man, from, I guess it's about right, run from $2,400 to $4,800.
1: Jeez.
0: Yeah. Then you have to add in utilities, parking fees, if you do have that car, to your base rent payment. I mean, I guess, yeah, I do remember even, I'm going back to the 90s, man. To the ones in Ninth Square that went up, which I don't even know what's going on there now. And to the ones that I think are being refurbished right here in this article at the end, right behind Trey Scalini, when they were all the rage too, and they went for monumental prices. And they say things like this, Jim. This is one of the things I find funniest. Vaulted ceilings. In other words, there'll be huge cobwebs you'll never be able to reach. You'll have to tie like five brooms together to try to poke at the corners of these cobwebs. Vaulted ceilings. You mean because this used to be a workshop full of, it was a thriving hub of manufacturing, and now you're trying to be like, it's spacious. Yeah, yeah, this is wonderful. If I want to feel like Dr. Frankenstein and then I'm going to launch someone through that vaulted ceiling to get struck by lightning. That's what it's like. As for the comments on the article, one writes, I think there's, he seems to be quoting someone. I think there's not really any place downtown New Haven that would even be open in the middle of the night, one staffer said. You'd have to get in the car and drive somewhere. Probably because, and then he steps outside the quotation marks, probably because nobody wants to be hanging around downtown after 10, even 9. On the bright side, another photo op for King Justin Trump. I don't know, the pot-shotted Elicker there. So some staffer probably said, you'd have to get in the car and drive somewhere in the middle of the night. New Haven. It's not the New Haven. I guess I should say I knew. I mean, there were 24/7s all over the place, but is that pre-pandemic, Vinny? Maybe 20 years ago, Vinny. Downtown New Haven, where I live, is supposed to be where Jimmy lives in Plainville. There's parts of Connecticut where that are supposed to be nice and quiet, and maybe there's a Cumbies in the, off in the distance at 10 o'clock. Not downtown New Haven. I don't even know what that's about. And then somebody else just steps forward and goes, these units are intended to help low-income people. Every single rich person who moves into them is living there instead of outbidding a lower income for their existing housing elsewhere in the city. When is it going to become clear that high housing prices are caused by a shortage of housing? Building housing of any type lowers housing units for everyone. I'm not sure I entirely follow that, but I think there's a kernel of truth in there. And then finally, one gentleman writes, New Haven native here. Yeah, in the long run, they keep mentioning in this article, in the long run, we shall all be dead. Filtering, the process you describe is real. It is a geographic phenomenon. I suspect very few of the residents of this development will come from either Dixwell or Fairhaven or Newhallville. This and similar developments will have little, if any, impact on any rents here. Ironically, at least in the near and midterm, their effects will be more noticeable in higher income neighborhoods. The housing market in New Haven is highly segmented by household structure as well as by race and income. If you're a single person living on your own, you probably won't be looking for housing in Morris Cove, and you wouldn't find it.
16: Fox News. I'm Sue Guzman. Primaries will be held in several states today. In Florida, three Democratic socialists are looking to upset some mainstream Democrats. Primaries are also being held in Alaska, Wyoming, and California. Opening statements on tap today in a federal lawsuit against social media giant Meta. 29 states now suing, accusing it of getting children hooked on its platforms, Instagram and Facebook.
17: The states accuse Meta of using addictive features like infinite scrolling, personalized recommendations, and constant notifications to keep young users coming back, even as the company knew about the potential for serious harm, including anxiety, depression, and sleep problems. Meta strongly denies that, saying, quote, "We stand by our record of creating strong protections for teens and look forward to making our case in court."
16: America's listening to Fox News.
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22: Good morning. Child is dead after being left in a hot vehicle in East Windsor. Police called Rockville Road Saturday.
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10: Go to the Project Hotline right now. Welcome back to the show. New Haven's own Mayor Elicker. I appreciate the response on Friday to the text. I know it was a busy day. How have you been?
11: I've been all right. How about you?
10: You know me. I'm a very cantankerous, very angry, very unhappy person. So I think you're
11: lucky I'm here to cheer you up.
10: Yeah. Well, I'll tell you, it was you on the news about the carousel. I don't even know if you know. You know, I'm born and raised down the street. You know, Morris Cove was my stomping grounds. It wasn't until I saw you on the news say, "It looks like a bomb went off in here," that I realized, oh, wow, the carousel. I hadn't seen footage of the carousel yet. And yet, between then and now, I'm hearing all the horses somehow, they're good.
11: Yeah, pretty much. It's kind of amazing. Honestly, the pictures don't do justice to the disaster that happened. When I went down to see it, it's almost all the windows are blown out. There were chairs inside the building that were blown like 100 feet away from the building. There's glass all over the grass away from the building. Everything was just, some of the columns fell down. Just crazy, all in a very short period of time from some thunderstorm that, you know, had some impact on the rest of the neighborhood, but not a ton.
10: I know.
11: But the carousel itself is largely in good shape, and the horses are doing okay.
10: The carousel, too, is in good shape?
11: Yeah, there's a little bit of damage to some of the like paint and stuff on it, but otherwise it looks like it's in decent shape. I think they haven't like turned it on, you know, obviously. But overall, I think the most concerning thing, because it is such a historical carousel, is that

0: some of it would be damaged. And they've removed, I'm not sure if they've completed removing the horses, but they were removing the horses last week and putting them in storage while we figure out what's kind of next steps here.
1: Yeah, and it's lost on so many people. I mean, you're probably there a couple of times a year. There's so many events that are held at the carousel, a lot of stuff for the city, a lot of fundraisers, reunions.
0: And weddings.
1: There's
0: a ton of people that had weddings scheduled, which is really hard, right, because they can't have their wedding there now, so we're trying to find other options the brides and grooms.
1: Yeah, probably all booked up, too. They shouldn't do it anyway. Marriage is miserable. Nonetheless, I suppose this all means we're in good shape for the Festival of Lights. That was my concern, was are we going to be able to... On Friday, the thought process was, man, we might not even have a Fantasy of Lights, but it seems like we're probably... That'll happen, right?
0: You know, Vinny, it hasn't even crossed my mind
1: yet. That's interesting, yeah.
0: I presume it'll be okay. I think one of the bigger challenges is because of all the glass in the area around the carousel and the building itself being unsafe, we're trying to figure out how to kind of reopen the park but cordon off that area, because you know how it is. People tend to wander. Kids tend to wander. It's close to the playscape and such. So that's kind of what we're trying to figure out. And the building has now some scaffolding to shore it up to make sure that it doesn't fall down.
1: Yeah.
0: So we're kind of taking it one step at a time.
1: Yeah. I just know that the storm damaged like 60 some odd trees and, you know, all of those decorations and whatnot. And it's just such a tradition for so many. Still seems like it might not be possible if all those trees are down, if all that brush is cleared, you know?
0: Well, they've been out there working. I mean, the trees that were down are gigantic, so it's pretty shocking. You realize how much strong the winds were to take down those trees.
1: I know it.
0: But they've been out there working. They were working full time. One thing that's been really nice and inspiring is the number of people that have reached out to help out. And it will cost a lot of money to bring this building back to a state of good repair. We'll actually have to have to make it even stronger than it was before. You know, it's a historical building, but now that we're effectively rebuilding a lot of the building, we'll put in stronger structures to make sure that this kind of thing doesn't happen again, but it'll cost a lot of money. But we've had outreach from a number of elected leaders to say they're willing to help out to make sure that the city continues to have this historical asset.
1: Yeah. It's funny to hear you say that, because I was reading on a message board, I forget which one, and seeing these guys who were ready to volunteer their time. They were looking, they're like, I that's fixable. I can repair that. Like, I've been an electrician for X amount of years. Like, that's not beyond repair. I already saw the troops rallying on Friday, so I'm not surprised to hear you say that at all.
0: Yeah, it's a great thing. It says something about our community and how we come together.
1: Well, Cove rules, as you know. Since I do have you on, but we have survived. This isn't as much a tragedy as it looked like it was going to be on Friday. Let me at least ask you one question. But don't worry, I'm not roping you in, and I know your time is precious.
0: Okay.
1: You said you only had a few minutes this morning. But you know, when I lived in the Cove, man, I will tell you. Never lost power. You know, I'm unaccustomed to power outages. That was new in my life upon moving in 2013 to the shoreline, to Brantford. It's very much a UI versus Eversource thing for me. And I didn't realize the disparity as far as size. UI is considerably smaller. But, I mean, I grew up living in New Haven. My lights were never out. So using that as a jumping off point, what are your thoughts on our utility costs here? Do you weigh in on those a lot, or is it something because UI is no Eversource? You don't have power outage issues in New Haven, not like we do on the shoreline and elsewhere in the state.
0: Yeah, we have power outages sometimes, but UI is generally pretty good at putting it back online. I think I try to focus on the things that I have control over. And the electricity costs are primarily a state issue, coordinated by PURA. So I don't spend a lot of time kind of engaging in the issue, but just from my own personal experience this summer, the electricity prices have been brutal.
1: Oof.
0: And continue to feel like they are going up. Yeah. So it's been hard.
1: Yeah. How's your relationship with the governor? Again, not setting you up. I often bring up on the air here, you've been very vocal budget-wise that you needed more for New Haven Public Schools. And, you know, these are things he's campaigning on as he brought the rates down and he gives money to all the schools. And do you struggle with some of the comments that he makes? Like, yeah, you didn't give me enough, because you're vocal about it.
0: Yeah, I mean, I don't think it's any secret that I think the state and the governor should be doing more with funding municipalities that are kind of bearing the burden of a lot of the challenges of the state. But at the same time, the governor's been collaborative and responsive, and I've appreciated that. He doesn't go as far as I'd like him to go, but he's also appointed people that are very responsive and working closely with New Haven on, you know, everything from housing to education. To the challenges we have around, you know, some individuals that are struggling with homelessness and things like that. And so I think that there's a lot more that needs to be done.
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3: Heading eastbound on 84 in Hartford, delays into the downtown tunnel and 91 flyover.
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20: The U.S. Information and Educational Exchange Act, authorizing government-funded public diplomacy and international broadcasting. I'm going to tell you what that all means in a second. In 2013, the Smith-Mundt Act removed the ban on domestic dissemination, allowing the material to be accessed within the U.S. What this means is the media is allowed to propagandize us now. Basically, this allows the media to lie. We all say, why isn't the news like it used to be? Well, now you know why. And who removed those restrictions? The anointed one, Obama. With all the fake news talk, why Trump hasn't reinstated the regulations is beyond me, and I think he should. And that's Gunny's Gripe.

Right here, just feel the soul right here, the funk, right? I love this chick. Is that, oh, can I get canceled for that? I do. Heart and soul.

0: Living is a fantasy with never any room to breathe. Loved it. I don't know. It was very out of character for me in 1987. 1987, man. This is the year a record named New Jersey was released. That could have been 88. But, I mean, I was in my knee-deep in my 80s glam rock, hair rock. But it was so Topow's Heart and Soul was a left field call from yours truly. We are on episode 29 as far as my concert life is concerned. Episode 30 is going to be huge. Comes at the end of the week, it's going to be huge. Because I have seen some shows that are really, you know, I can't be in this business for as long as I have. And I was interviewing bands long before I even got into radio. I've seen some amazing shows. We all have, really. We all got spoiled here, really, in New Haven, thanks to Jimmy Coplick. And thanks, you know, some of the shows he brought through that Coliseum. And this was Toad's place, okay? So there's a funny story abounding here. I love this song. And it was being played all over the radio. All over MTV is really where I got it. And she was a little cutie, too, Topow. So, 40 years ago, last month, missed it a little bit. They're coming to Toad's place. Now, I had just gotten my fake ID. So this would be the second time that I'd be going to Toad's and the first time that I'd be seeing live music there. And Toad's place, I think it was a return to live music for Toad's. Like, they had had like a dip. The 90s would be huge as far as live music was, at Toad's was concerned. But mid-80s was a very slow period, if I'm not mistaken, for live music at Toad's. It was heavy on dance parties, light on, because I remember being like, playing Toad's place. I was very excited to go. And I went, and I paid, and I went, I caught Topow, you know, live at Toad's with my first ever Toad's show. And I had the record. I went and got it. I can't, you know, what do you want me to do? You know, they opened with Sex Talk, then went into Valentine. I remember I Will Be With You, Monkey House, I don't know. I remember Bridge of Spies, I don't know. Up. China in Your Hand might be better than Heart and Soul. It was the second single from that record, and it should have put them over the top and made Topow a household name. Then they did Heart and Soul, and then they did Time Will Tell. Now, she began engaging with the audience. This cute little British girl. I might even be wrong about that. Who knows? You know, Scottish. I don't know. And, you know, Toad's is so intimate. It was my first experience with that kind of a show. The 80s like to show you, you know, make movies where you're in a living room and, you know, Guns N' Roses is playing. That wasn't the 80s, you know. So she engaged the crowd, and she's just like, so New Haven, I've never been here before. And I shouted out, you know, it's a dump. I don't even know why I did. I didn't feel that way then. And it's so intimate. I got a laugh. I got a big laugh. And I was looking around like, I just said it was a dump. And everybody's laughing now. And she looked at me and she goes, I don't know about that. I think it's rather posh. That's what she said. She called New Haven rather posh. She was quite kind about the Elm City at that time. And then went on to finish the show and chatted briefly afterwards, because you could then, when the band would finish, they would, especially short sets like that. And I'm telling you, man, there was a 84 to 87, Toad's went quiet. This was like a harbinger of things to come, because by 89, the live shows were back. And like I said, the 90s were heavy. But here's the wild part, man. I was not a big ticket stub keeper. This was 10 years, almost to the day, before I began on KC-101. This show, 10 years. I just started college because I took a limbo year. I don't know. There's a certain term for it. And I found the ticket many, many years later to that show, and it was a KC-101 show. It said, KC-101 presents Topow heart and soul, $1.01 to get in. 101, $1.01. I don't know. Am I the only? I don't think Jimmy's capable of goosebumps myself, but any of you out there get a little goosebumpy on that? I thought that was wild, because it might even have been so much. Yeah, it could have been 10 years. It could have been while I was on KC101 that I found that sub. I'm like, that was a KC101 sponsored event they brought to POW and had them play at at Toad's place. And it was, my life was forever changed. Seeing music that way, I'm not going to say it was hard to go back to the Coliseum after that, but it changed my view of live music, and it was a great night in my concert life.
1: If you're part of a political campaign, you know media plans are under serious pressure right now. TV alone is not reaching everyone.
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13: 730 Iowans could become homeless under proposed cuts to federal funding. Andy Arthur of Homeward Iowa says HUD wants to slash subsidies for permanent housing programs.
14: That's a little over $15 million for the entire state. That's about $7.2 million specifically for Polk County.
13: She says $1.5 million is received from the state for homeless services, and that's why the federal funding is so vital, because it's earmarked for crisis shelters and outreach. And with certain citizens losing their SNAP benefits, the governor of Oregon held a roundtable discussion with the head of the Oregon Food Bank. She says food pantries in that state have seen needs increase by 51%, federal help to buy food down 20%. And she talked privately with a handful of people who say they've been kicked off SNAP despite securing exemptions or looking for work.
15: The irony of all this is we're spending millions of dollars to now change the program for new requirements that kick people off. It's nuts. And they should just stop doing it.
13: California considering boosting minimum wage and training requirements for all security guards ahead of the 2028 Olympics. Daniel Martindale explains.
16: State Senator Lola Smallwood Cuevas wrote the bill, which would direct the state to look at pay standards for security guards. Currently, they earn an average of $38,000 a year. The bill is backed by labor union SEIU West. Several security companies oppose it, arguing it will cost some security guards their jobs ahead of the Olympics. It would need the signature of Governor Gavin Newsom to become a law.
13: And a new survey survey finds nearly half of American workers say they will never be able to fully retire.
5: The 2026 Retirement Expectations Survey from financial services company Thrivent says retirement fears are high. The survey of more than 2,000 American adults has found only 58% of workers think they'll have enough money to retire on time, and 36% of workers expect to have to continue earning a paycheck in retirement. I'm Jennifer Kuiper.
13: And National Icy Day is August 18th. Folks can get a free small icy at more than 1,800 locations nationwide. I'm Monica Nelson with your consumer and business news.
11: On the ballot,
12: both named Dan Sullivan against each other. That includes the incumbent Dan Sullivan, who is seeking a third term. The race also includes former Congresswoman Mary Peltola. In South Florida, the 25th congressional district, DSA-backed candidate Oliver Larkin is challenging Democratic Representative Jared Moskowitz.
17: Fox's Alex Hogan reporting. President Trump's senior advisor Jared Kushner speaking exclusively to Fox's Trey Yingst.
18: Has the Trump administration ruled out recognizing a Palestinian state?
19: I think before we could even talk about the political nature of a state, what we want to see is that the Palestinians can govern themselves. And I think that with the PA, they fall very, very short on the standard.
17: President Trump saying the U.S. is not looking to extend the memorandum of understanding with Iran. 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
0: Good morning. That father charged in the hot car death of his one-year-old son is out of jail. John Bayback has more.
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0: Sound Lighthouse Cruises, if you happen to look them up that way, both departing from New London and Orient Point. Orient Point, the parking's on us. New London could be a little, you know, it's a thriving hub of a community. So you got to bob and weave as far as finding your parking for these beautiful 2-hour tours. Several to choose from. As far as New London's concerned, there's the Classic Lighthouse Tour and the Lights and Sights Cruise. Wonderful one right there. They all are. And then out of Orient Point, you get to Long Island. I was just talking about that one with my kids the other day. You know, they all manage to be 2 hours, but the Lights and Sights Cruise, kind of right there. Long Island Lights Tour feels like it would be a bit more of a trek. But who's better than you, even if it is? You're on a beautiful catamaran. You're on a sun-soaked deck. There's air-conditioned cabins below and lounges, ice-cold cocktails, delicious snacks, and many other amazing amenities. I'm remembering last summer getting an email from Mark from East Haven. I'm remembering correctly, too, who rekindled his lengthy marriage on a catamaran last summer, courtesy of Lighthouse Cruises and, of course, the Vinnie Penn Project. Happy to do so. Love the partnership. It's August, beautiful time to check these out. Pick yours today. You go to lighthouse.cruises, and you could book right online right there. 3 exciting adventures, all at one affordable price. And even if you're dragging along that, you know, moody 15, 16, 17-year-old kid, tell them to just take in the sea air, the soil. You're on a catamaran, blue skies, a few clouds here and there. Put your earbuds in and enjoy the ride.

0: TJ.
1: Vinny Penn, longtime comedian, brilliant, and kind of a jerk when you first meet him.
0: No, we were boys. We had a night at Mohegan Sun, me and you. Yeah, you had no peanut butter. We hung around. We were like boys.
1: We were more than boys. We were brothers. Brothers among men.
0: I tell people all the time. I'm like, because we took a couple of pictures, funny video. I was there with some broad. You were very great.
1: Hey, whoa. She was your soulmate, okay?
0: Was I talking to
1: And
0: big?
1: We promised that the next time I came, we would ride the bull until one of us puked.
0: We did.
1: You remember? Yeah. It was a blood pack.
0: The bull part is true. Was I selling her like she was a big deal? I shouldn't do that.
1: No, you She's said, long you gone, said, I'll never friend. Love someone just like this, and then you asked for her name again.
0: She's long gone, my friend, but you're not. And I love
1: it.
0: I'm a huge fan. TJ Miller returning to comics to Mohegan Sun. TJ Miller, fresh, new, and intriguing. I love the name of the show. The peanut butter empire is still being built. I want to try some of that, man. I told you. I was texting TJ Miller about that peanut butter for days afterwards until finally my daughter said, I think he can just order it on his website, Dad, because she got embarrassed for me.
1: Your daughter's a brilliant woman, and I'm going to send her specifically some delicious peanut butter. You remember, the biggest thing about Mohegan Comics Roadhouse is that there's and I prefer to perform with a mechanical bull 40 to 45 feet away from me. Yeah. And it's just one of the it's one of the craziest places to perform.
0: It is.
1: Because right outside is just madness. And you've got to keep the show tight because after that is the Thunder Down Under, which is kind of like our show, you know, except they're kind of, you know, have better sort of bodies and they're slightly better at dancing. And then we're sort of funny, but still try and really get all up on the middle-aged women in the crowd. Yeah. That's what I'm into.
0: Yeah. And, you know, I got to hand it to you, too. I mean, huge movie career. We talked about Christmas Office Party all the time. You and I got into it about all the Deadpool stuff when we were hanging out afterwards. Never mind Silicon Valley. You're a guy who's, when you came out afterwards to meet and greet, you hung out. I was very surprised that, like, you hung out and drank for, like, an hour afterwards and were buying
1: rounds. Oh, yeah.
0: Very generous, accessible guy. And not a lot of people do that there at the meet and greets, man. It's a stick and move, and not with you. You hung out for the night, and you were very good with your opening act, who I heard from a million times afterwards.
1: I think it was Brian Plum last time I was here, and he's a lot of fun. Yeah, he's so fun. So he's back, and so that'll be really, really fun. But, as far as the meet and greet goes, dude, I love Americans. I really do. I always say that. I love meeting people because I love Americans. And I say on the road, I say, you know, say what you will about America. You can say whatever you want, but I love Americans. And so I just like people, and hang out afterwards is such a privilege because people obviously like the show. And, you know, we're going to do something. And just Comics Roadhouse really so fun. And then I think Saturday last year, I went and I played craps afterwards with a bunch of people that came to the show. And that was so fun. We didn't end up winning. That was not as fun. But I do love craps. It's the only thing I play. Do you gamble?
0: Roulette is my favorite.
1: Classy. Yeah. Sort of classy Monaco Riviera type of vibe. I like it. That's the Vinny Baby. Yes, Vinny Baby.
0: I love it.
1: Vinny, that's what they call me. Yeah.
0: You got to see our clip. I got to send you our clip. I probably still hung on to your cell phone number because I got a little creepy. I want to talk about your new movie, too, AI Heart You. That's ballsy with the way Hollywood is reacting to AI, so to have it in the title, I want to hear about it, and it's a thriller too. But you're also a guy who, you know, you stand out. You got to do as if your look isn't stand out enough. You'll usually put on a nice Hawaiian shirt. You may have a lei. You may have a lei around your neck, and so,
1: yeah, I'll wear whatever.
0: So people were like from outside coming in just to meet you, and, you know, you had the hot sauce on one side of the table, peanut butter, like I said, but it was really just quite something to see after a really funny set, too, man. You killed it. It was a great set. But tell me about this movie, this new movie that's coming out.
1: Well, it's interesting. I like doing different stuff, for sure. So, you know, it to me, it was this opportunity to do something very different from what I do. Because I've done Cloverfield and Underwater, and those are both sort of disaster movies. But I've never really done a thriller. And in this one, of course, I'm funny, but I'm kind of, it's me and my partner sort of discover this kind of possibility of using AI. And he realizes that if you get enough data from a woman, then you can sort of manipulate her into falling in love with you. So that's a really interesting thing, because obviously that would be something everybody would want AI to be able to do.
0: Yeah.
1: But it gets dangerous because he starts to kind of control the people around him, one in particular. And then I'm his partner, who kind of at first is ecstatic about this, but then quickly realizes how dangerous it is. And that was really fun. You know, it was sort of a fun, interesting project to be a part of. And I've been from the beginning, because I was about to do something on Samuel Bankman-Fried, SBF, the FTX crypto guy who had completely... You know, it was a disaster and it killed the market and all this. And I was going to do an animated show with Ted Jessup, who's one of the writers and producers from Family Guy. And we had an AI character in that. And so from an early on standpoint, because I was part of the creative on that, from an early point on, we realized, like, we should work with AI. We should start working with it and use it to kind of elevate our material rather than deny it and try and say, keep it away. It's not a part of this. And, you know, I don't know. I think it's better to kind of join forces. I was an early adopter of AI in general, really early.
0: Yeah, that's interesting.
1: Yeah, and you know, but I do think you kind of need to embrace it in some capacity. But I'll tell you what, man, last night or yesterday or the day before, my buddy's in his band called Merman, and they're all male mermaids, very aquadelic instead of psychedelic. And they shot a music video here at his place because I'm up here working on a movie that I'm doing with Tiffany Haddish. And we're up here, and he's doing, and it's so fun, and everybody's there, and, you know, they're filming it, and, you know, it took all day to do this music video, and they were really pushing it to get it done in the day. And they were done, everybody was having beers, and it was so fun, and they were all so proud of themselves, and it was just such a fun day. I was in a little piece of the music video. We just all had a great time together. There were oysters for everyone. It was a blast. And then I was sitting with everybody, and I was thinking about it. I was like, we could have done all of this on AI. We could have put everybody's face into Grok, and then with enough prompts and sort of sticking around long enough, if it's a two-minute song, you can do 15-second videos. So you have to do 8 prompts. Well, call it 10 different prompts. You have to keep doing them over and over. But you could completely make an AI video. And I'm doing those for fun for my promo videos.
0: Wow.
1: And it doesn't have my voice yet, so it has to be supplemental.
0: Yeah.
1: But I think, and I'll probably do something with that. Like talk about how somebody's been doing deep fakes of me dancing around and singing about coming to Montreal and all that kind of stuff. But it's, you know, it was an existential moment for me. Because I thought, wow, you know, how much longer until it's cheaper and lazier to just have AI do it? And it looks real. I released 2 AI videos of me getting excited. The one for Comics Roadhouse, which I'll put on my story right after we get off the phone, is me with American flags and champagne glasses. And I sort of advertise the thing, and then suddenly a bull runs up behind me, and I jump on the bull and ride the bull around.
0: I love it.
1: It all looks very, very real. So I was going to ask you, I mean, do you have sort of an existential sort of crises, or do you feel that it's an existential threat of just AI becoming the disc jockey, the radio personality?
0: Yeah. That's interesting. Well, first of all, you say when you put it on your story, where? Instagram, your Insta story?
1: Yeah, Instagram.
0: Okay. Yeah, I just want to be on the lookout for it. That's interesting. My knee-jerk, I was going to tell you that my 20-year-old son, who's a wannabe filmmaker, a very talented guy, he thinks AI is the enemy, man. He goes off on these tears. I don't even really know what he's talking about, TJ, when he goes off on these tears, to be perfectly honest. But I do know that AI-generated radio shows have already been trotted out. I mean, we're all replaceable. I'd rather be replaced by another human than by technology, but we can't win that fight, I don't think, either.
1: I don't think so, because everybody, and I've been on the other side of this, too, and I'll say, I think your job is safe, because people love you, and you're you, and it's like, Vinny is their friend in the morning. That's the thing that I respect so much about radio. Well, two things. One, I improvise a lot. So at Comics Roadhouse this weekend at Mohegan Sun, a Native American casino where it will be three white men opening, two white men opening for me and then me.
0: I can't wait.
1: It really is like, it's a blast, because in part I'll be riffing about the mechanical bull and what happened to me at the tables, and here's some of the people that I ran into. So I improvise a lot. Sometimes I'll improvise an entire show, the entire 45 minutes.
0: You're in the zone. You know? Yeah, if you're in the zone.
1: You're in the zone. And I started as an improviser in Chicago. And so that really is my background. But I think radio, you know, that's not an hour of improvisation. You're essentially improvising for like 4 hours, right?
0: I mean,
1: it's a very, very long time. Yeah. So I respect that immensely, because you're just, and you're in a vacuum. I hear the laugh.
0: Yeah.
1: You're sort of just hoping that this is funny or engaging or whatever.
0: Totally.
1: And,
0: yeah.
1: You know, the other thing that I respect about radio is that you're so many people's best friend on the way to work, when they first get to work, when they're getting up and getting ready for work. And so you're a personality in that way. And as a live performer, people come and see me, and I'm also sort of a personality that they've grown to love. But the scary thing is, I had two scary conversations. One was the producer of Cloverfield, which is the film I did with J.J. Abrams. That was the first movie I did.
0: Dude, are you talking? I mean, it's a classic. They're even saying that movie this weekend with Anne Hathaway. They're saying, did you see the speculation? I wanted to ask how you felt about that real quick, because Cloverfield's just a classic.
1: It is a classic.
0: And all the other Cloverfield movies. You know, I've been watching the subsequent ones, too. But this weekend...
1: Cloverfield Paradox is maybe not the deal. Yeah. But I am... just real quick, because this is fascinating. I've never talked about this. The producer from Cloverfield said to me, "Your acting in Hollywood is done." And I was like, "I don't really know about that." He's like, "No, you're lucky. You're a stand-up comedian. And so people go to see you." He's like, "But that's it. I mean, do you think any of the alpha generation, the people that are kids now, when they grow up and they see an AI movie, if we show them a great movie with people in it, we go, you know, people are in these. These are real people. They'll be like, huh, so that's how they used to do it, huh? Just like a horse and buggy in a car.
0: Yeah.
1: You know? And I say, I don't know about all that. Then with this movie that my buddy and I wrote, that Tiffany Haddish and I are doing together, it's a situation where we're going through the budget and figuring out what it's going to cost, you know, $20 million or $30 million. And a big part of what I keep talking about is, well, the special effects will be really cheap because AI will do almost all of it. And that's putting like 10 people out of the job.
0: Sure.
1: But if I can't get the movie made without AI doing most of the pre-production, it's either one or the other. You don't make it or use AI. Well, I have to use AI.
0: Yeah,
1: because the bigger purpose of this is making a Christmas movie that people love and is PG-13 and they can return to, and all the things that a Christmas movie does. And so I myself am falling into the trap of, well, if it's cheaper, we should use it so we can do. And that's what everybody, I fear, is going to say. If they can replace this with AI and it's cheaper and either you can do it or the profit margin is bigger, then, yeah, we're in trouble a little bit. But I think you're fine. Dave Attell, I'll end with this. Dave Attell has this great joke about AI, and the only people, I'm not going to ruin the joke, but the only people that are not afraid of AI taking their job are jugglers.
0: Yeah.
1: And I thought that was really, really funny, because I'm a juggler.
0: Yeah.
1: Exactly. I was trained in circus arts.
0: Yeah.
1: So, yeah, jugglers are safe. Radio personalities, stand-up comics, and jugglers. We're safe.
0: I'd like to think so. I'll believe you because you're my man. You're TJ Miller. And come to town this weekend, Thursday, Friday, Saturday. You can catch him at Comics Comedy Club. It's a great time. It's right near the Bull, which is funny stuff. I look forward to seeing you again. And thanks for your time this morning, my man.
1: Thanks so much. I'll see you all at Comics Roadhouse. And Vinny, just text me. At 555-1... Wait a second. I can't do this on the radio.
0: You know I got the number, my man. I got that number.
1: Text me right now.
0: You got it, buddy.
1: Text me right now.
0: See
1: you. All right, you guys. See you this weekend.
2: New Haven. Not a bad day today. Hi, everyone. I'm News 8 Chief Meteorologist Gil Simmons. Sun and clouds back and forth and isolated.
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15: Fox News, I'm CJ Papa. Primary day in Florida and Alaska where there could be some confusion on the ballot.
16: Both named Dan Sullivan against each other. That includes the incumbent, Dan Sullivan, who is seeking a third term. The race also includes former Congresswoman Mary Peltola. In South Florida, the 25th Congressional District, DSA-backed candidate Oliver Larkin is challenging Democratic Representative Jared Moskowitz.
15: Fox's Alex Hogan reporting. President Trump's senior advisor Jared Kushner speaking exclusively to Fox Texas, Trey Yingst.
7: Has the Trump administration ruled out recognizing a Palestinian state?
17: I think before we could even talk about the political nature of a state, what we want to see is that the Palestinians can govern themselves. And I think that with the PA, they fall very, very short on the standard.
15: President Trump saying the U.S. is not looking to extend the memorandum of understanding with Iran. 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
22: 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A Bridgeport teen is facing charges in the shooting of 18-year-old Leon Richardson. Richardson found in the
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5: 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We have our first ever guest.

0: know what this does, this song. What is it? What is this song?
1: You know this song.
0: It just pisses all over the liners.
1: I know it did.
0: What is it? I want it gone, Jim. You want to talk about rage? That gives me rage. Bam, bam, bam. Oh, I wake up in cold sweats to
1: so
0: that
1: funny.
0: Song. Whatever it is.
1: Radar Love.
0: I was just going to say, is it Radar Love?
1: Yeah.
0: You know, tragically. Though of no surprise to any listener of the project, I am more adept when it comes to the Radar Love cover by the band White Lion, circa 1989 or so, maybe 1990. Yeah, than the original. Although I think the original had quite a video in the early 80s. I feel like there was a it got big play there, but it drives me crazy upon hearing it here at the Vinnie Penn Project, a Tuesday edition. Welcome to it. We're waiting on you at 844-960-1410. You can email me, VinniePenn@sbcglobal.net. On X, it's at Vinnie Penn, where I got harangued yesterday for not weighing in. We grazed it, but you're right. Like a bullet in, I can't say Hartford. Those are laying, like a bullet, where?
1: Like bullet in Trump's ear.
0: We grazed it.
2: Weekend, a shooting in front of a bar, which has police actually concerned about staffing. That's why your reporter, Logan Perrone, is in Hartford right now in our capital city. Logan, what's the latest that you're hearing about this case?
3: Well, Renee, I want to start with the newest information we just got into our newsroom within the last few minutes. Police actually have identified the man that was killed in yesterday's shooting. That
0: well,
3: man
0: that's
3: is 15-year-old
0: big.
3: Joseph Texador from Newington. Now, we also did hear within the last half hour from the Hartford Police Union about what exactly they feel about this shooting. And so I want to just, Joseph Texador.

0: from New killed in yesterday's shooting. That man is 50-year-old Joseph Texan from Newington.
1: Am I hearing him correctly?
0: Identified the man that was killed in yesterday's shooting. That man is 50-year-old Joseph Texador from
1: Newington. Speak a little more clearly.
0: Now, we also did hear within the last half hour from the Hartford Police Union.
1: 50 years old. What exactly? He's in front of a nightclub in Hartford.
0: Shooting. And so I want to just start with
1: on a Saturday night
0: from Hartford Police.
1: Well,
0: you know, this is the,
1: scene the new 50.
0: Yesterday, they said that they are frustrated by these types of situations because of the staffing issues that you just mentioned. The department officials tell us they're just too stretched on the weekends, especially officers constantly moving from one bar to the next, trying to deal with disturbances and the crowds. Union President James Rutkowski says their presence prevents crowds like Sunday mornings outside the bar there on Weathersfield Avenue from turning deadly in the first place.
1: Okay, let's a couple of important things here. Obviously, it goes without saying. First of all, again, I'll stop with that, the Sunday morning stuff. I mean, this is Saturday night. This was the bars were closed. It was 1:45. It was closing time. This is the college kid getting into an Uber downtown Hartford and getting popped. This is Hartford today. This is the Hartford that the police, the people of Hartford created their own vigilante squad and foot patrol just 2 years back, and were marching it on their own. A year before that, what few police there even are took to the streets themselves, and it ticked residents off because it looked like a police state. You can't make them happy, but at the same time, they've got every right to be terrified. Hartford's on fire. Bronin abandoned it. I kind of don't blame him. You see what he's doing. He saw the inertia. He saw working with Lamont, because this is about Lamont in the end. It is. He saw working with Lamont was in vain. You heard Mayor Elliker earlier this morning. He struggled to be kind about Lamont. His own party doesn't really even like him. Doesn't like working with him. And is quickly dismissed by him. Bronin was rushed into the gig and rushed out of that gig. Arulampalam is a guy in completely over his head. He dismissed, he fired a cop. I don't even think he's got the ability to do that. He fired a cop. You know, it's an ugly case, but I mean, who was in his probationary period, just coming out of it, 23 years old, because we're begging for cops. You heard right here. This is the most important thing you're going to hear. Right.
0: Officers
1: here.
0: Constantly moving from one bar to the next today. They said that they are frustrated by these types of situations because of the staffing issues that you just mentioned. The department officials tell us they're just too stretched on the weekends, especially.
1: That's all you need to know. Why is the police in Hartford, why are they too stretched, especially on the weekend? Why in the story does it say they're at a tipping point understaffing? They're at a tipping point due to being understaffed, poorly written, but because of police reform in 2012. I mean, that's all. You're going to vote for them? Because that's what you're voting for. This, the blood on the hands, the people who are the collateral damage, just getting in a cab, getting killed that way. People just shootouts. The club scene in the nice parts of Hartford, because that's when you get a little room to play. The elected officials don't give a damn about the bad parts. The nice parts, you get to be like, come on, man, put the chainsaw down. Those are protected wetlands anyway. This guy's a failed governor. I can't think of an area in which he succeeded. Well, re-election. Other than that, I can't think of an area where he has succeeded. You continue this for another 4 years, I don't know what you're doing. This is the local news talking about, look, one person is dead, four others wounded. Vibrant club scene. You know, got a 32-year-old from Newington, because Hartford's, you know, you're going to get the people from Newington and Farmington. Hartford's hot, man. Good club scene, good great live music, great food. you're going to turn it into, I don't need that. Bullets are flying, man. Sometimes for unintended people, sometimes we can't even use the old, they knew each other. They had an existing beef. This is them saying, we are completely understaffed. We can't be everywhere because nobody wants to be a cop. You have to fully prepare yourselves for a future where, shut up about the flock cameras. They're what we've got. Drones, flock cameras, robots at Stop and Shop. That's what we got. Humans are like, I'm home, bro. I don't need that. I don't need to be demonized and vilified and risk my life and then get yelled at for the way in which I do. I'm a nervous. That's a good case scenario. So I'm able to walk away. And the worst case scenario, people are like, I'm a nervous wreck out there. Total nervous wreck. I don't know what to say. I don't know what to do. I'm trigger happy. Because the training, you know, has to have been gutted too. So now the training is full of, the training probably used to be something you would recognize more, Jim, a sort of, listen, you're like Hill Street Blues. Be careful out there. You remember the hustle and bustle at the beginning of Hill Street Blues? It was like, this is life and death out there. For real out there. You protect your partner. You have your partner's back. Somebody asks you a question. You smack his head. You let him know you're in charge. Now it's, listen out there. Okay? That's somebody's son. That's somebody's brother. That's somebody's daughter. That's somebody's niece. Watch your mouth. You're just sitting there like, am I a cop? Or am I a kid? Am I in the right room? I thought I was in here to become a police officer. I feel like I'm being taught how to be a kindergarten teacher. Mm-hmm. I said in 2020 that, I mean, this is the you didn't see it coming from. We're here now. We got news reporters literally saying, spoke to the police, spoke with Hartford Police Union President, Rutkowski, he's pissed that the governor intervened and fired his guy of the probationary period. That lawsuit's going on, and he showed up. There were five people, more mental health. The whole thing, though, circles back to our elected officials. The guy out on the street swinging the blade, mental health crisis, calling 911, not expecting police to show up. Then the Josh Elliotts out there surface, and they're like, when you call 911, that should result in social workers showing up. You know what that's going to result in? Less social workers, too. Because what social worker is going to be like, I'm on my way. Pull a Huey. I got somebody with, you're a freaking social worker. I talk to a social worker every morning, my coffee, my Dunkin' Donuts. Most adorable, sweetest little thing in the world. She's studying to be a social worker. She's not going to want to respond to a 911 of a domestic. What are you talking about, you idiot liberals? This is a mess you made. This is a bed you made that we all have to lie in. But people need to think about this. I've been saying this for years. Just keep electing these idiots. The entire run of this show, I've been complaining about Chris Murphy, Rosa DeLauro, Dick Blumenthal. I mean, Malloy literally only left because he's just like, my God, like I didn't even know there was a magazine called We Hate This Man, and I'm on the cover of it. He just got so tired of being told he was. That's the only reason. So he stopped running. He would have won. He'd still be our governor. And that's why Lamont's savvy enough to run on, well, I'll be likable. Where he was unpopular and always voted the least popular, I'll get in the top popular. But he's made bold moves. Seniors died during that pandemic while he lied about bed shortages and staffing at old age homes and put people out of business with his executive orders. So everybody who says, you got us through that pandemic, bullshit. Sure he did. Sure. He walked, but he police reform, he freaked out over George Floyd. And I say it in that tone of voice, stay within the confines of your state. Don't worry about what's going on in middle America. That means change here. Why? What's going on here? He did that. Eversource now all of a sudden. Enough's enough with Eversource. Since when? The campaign trail? He's comprised of lies and falsehoods and empty promises. And this guy is this guy's on the scene of a deadly shooting. Here's the headline. Deadly shooting raises police staffing concerns. Raises them. We've all got. It's all they've been talking about is how completely under police admit to being understaffed. Yes, that's why people were walking in. It's so stupid. That's why people were marching in the streets. Citizens, mothers, grandmothers were marching in the streets of Hartford just to show that we're not going to, they weren't going to take it anymore. And yet, what will happen come poll time? What will happen come election time? Will you remember any of this? Will you remember the victims? Police haven't released the names of them yet. And then I'll get to the part where, right here where it says, this is what police has to say on the fact that they're understaffed. A Lieutenant Aaron Boisfert. What he says will blow your mind, but then you'll still vote for Lamont. But stick around to hear what he had to say.
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11: In 2005, investigators in Palm Beach, Florida, began uncovering a dark secret.
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11: There was a wealthy man in Palm Beach who was offering young girls a way to make money. That man was Jeffrey Epstein, and he had set up a system designed to bring him underage girls. Local police and the federal government would investigate and, by their count, find dozens of victims. Epstein would become one of the world's most infamous predators, a man who could have faced decades in prison but served just 13 months in his own wing of a county jail.
14: Why would you cut this deal with Jeffrey Epstein?
11: Epstein's abuse would span years and cross state lines.
15: New York, Palm Beach, New Mexico, Paris, Virgin Islands, and each one of those residences is an alleged crime scene.
11: I'm ABC's Mark Gremillard, and with a team of journalists from the ABC News Investigative Unit, we've traveled around the country to look at Jeffrey Epstein and the allegations of his horrifying abuse, to hear from the girls who suffered it, who are now women fighting to recover from it. Truth and Lies, Jeffrey Epstein.
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1: Move to that one, and we play this game every weekend night. 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Because I remember it. I'm not all that. I mean, I'm an old man now, but I mean, Wednesdays, Thursday. Wednesday through Sunday night, active nights. You're lucky if that's all it is, although you're really not. There's actually a mayor. The mayor's, he's responded. He posted a statement. I'm heartbroken.
2: Are you?
1: By the senseless act of violence that occurred overnight in the city of Hartford. Don't put it that way. Say it occurred at closing time in the city of Hartford, because I get what you, it's all spin. If I say overnight, you might think 4:30 in the morning. Young people were leaving nightclubs. Downtown Hartford on a beautiful summer night. Shows busy everywhere. It resulted in the loss of life, injury of others. We'll keep the public updated in the coming days as we come to better understand the details of the incident on Sunday. We ask for people to call the Hartford PD tip line at 860-722-TIPS. Which is a risky number, but I could see you going for that. 860-722-TIPS. Nonetheless, you're heartbroken by this? And I understand the difficulty of that last situation, but I'm the only one who ever talked about it. The only one who ever talked about the fact that you took a guy on probation. Who did? He shot and killed a man while there were other cops there. Like, we got this under, even though he's coming for you, you're nervous, you're shaking. We're shouting Pegs or Megs, whatever the name is. You know, this is the class. This is who's signing up now. No slam on him. Although, I mean, he killed a man during his probationary period because this is the best of what we're going to get. And we're low. And this is the management from above. This is our Lampalams, his management, and Lamont's ahead of him. I don't even know what to think. You know what? It's a rare day where I'm glad my kids hate this state so much. Because I haven't won. And by their age, I'd already destroyed Hartford. I'd already had great nights in Hartford. I don't know what I would do if I heard from either of my kids that they were going to Hartford. I hate when they say they're going to New Haven, which is very rare because they both say, feel safer going to New York. The young people are aware how understaffed we are, how low the resources are. My kids point out the overflowing trash cans full of trash, but keep voting the same people in over and over and over.
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17: In the NFL, veteran wide receiver Keenan Allen has agreed to a one-year deal with the Indianapolis Colts that could be worth up to $8.32 million. It's the 34-year-old receiver's 14th season in the league, and it will be only his second not in a Chargers uniform. In other league news, Saints rookie wide receiver Jordan Tyson will miss significant time and the season opener due to a severe hamstring injury. In Chicago, the Bears are getting set to sign former first-round pick Marcus Davenport to help bolster their pass rush. And in baseball, MVP candidate Pete Crow Armstrong did something no other Cubs player has ever done. He hit a leadoff and walk-off homer in the same game. He's the first player in the league to do so since 2010, as the Cubs beat the White Sox in 10-7-5 last night. It also vaulted him to the 30-30 club for the second consecutive season. The Cubs lead the National League wildcard race by 6 games. I'm Andy West with your iHeartRadio Sports Report.
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16: Retired teacher who's challenging sitting Republican Senator Dan S. Sullivan. Dan J. Sullivan claims his campaign is for real, but he's being accused of running simply to confuse voters.
18: It's Fox's Matt Finn in Florida, Democratic Socialist on the ballot.
19: In South Florida, the 25th Congressional District, DSA-backed candidate Oliver Larkin is challenging Democratic Representative Jared Moskowitz, making immigration enforcement a central issue. And in Florida's redrawn 20th Congressional District, self-described Democratic Socialist Elijah Manley is challenging longtime Democrat Debbie Wasserman Schultz.
18: Fox's Alex Hogan opening statements today in a federal case accusing Meta of deliberately making Facebook and Instagram addicted to children. 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
24: Good morning. That father charged in the hot car death of his one-year-old son is out of jail. John Bayback has more.
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1: 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Both departing from New London and Orient Point. 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And then out of Orient Point, you get to Long Island. Just talking about that one with my kids the other day. You know, they all manage to be 2 hours, but the Lights and Sights Cruise, kind of right there. 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But who's better than you, even if it is? You're on a beautiful catamaran. You're on a sun-soaked deck. There's air-conditioned cabins below and lounges, ice-cold cocktails, delicious snacks, and many other amazing amenities. I'm remembering last summer getting an email from Mark from East Haven. This is, I'm remembering correctly, too, who rekindled his lengthy marriage on a catamaran last summer, courtesy of Lighthouse Cruises and, of course, the Vinnie Penn Project. Happy to do so. Love the partnership. It's August. Beautiful time to check these out. Pick yours today. You go to lighthouse.cruises, and you could book right online right there. Three exciting adventures all at one affordable price. And even if you're dragging along that, you know, moody 15, 16, 17-year-old kid, tell them to just take in the sea air, the soil. You're on a catamaran, blue skies, a few clouds here and there. Put your earbuds in and enjoy the ride.

0: Hey, good morning. Thanks for joining us here, a Tuesday edition of the Vinnie Penn Project. It's August 18. How we doing out there? Still ominous skies overhead here at Radio Towers Park. Another 4 gallons of liquid shock into my pool yesterday. Still just a solid green. If anybody's got tips, I'll take them, although I'm pretty skilled. I'm good with this stuff. My girl at Poolscape, who knows her stuff, she's very good too. She wants me to do something I did once before, but it's a pain, and it's too late in the season to do it. I think it's called flocking the pool, ironically enough, in the land of the flock cameras. But what it does is you're adding a chemical to the pool, and it just brings all the crud right down to the bottom. It was quite something to see. One season I had to do it because I just couldn't make the pool happen. And in 24 hours, whatever it was I added, dropped everything to the bottom of the pool. Then you just vacuum the whole thing, backwash, boom, you're in business. I just don't want to be bothered to do that. So I bought another 4 gallons of shock. That's 8 in total over a course of 8 days. I still got lime green going on, man. Still looks like Sprite out there. Sprite's clear, isn't it, when you pour that into a glass? Yeah, it's pretty clean. There's nothing green about Sprite except the can. Mountain Dew. But that's a light green. This is a dark green, man. And it's frustrating because I know, you know, it's August 18th. I can call it a wrap. I don't want to, though. I know nice. There's still going to be, and September's a month I usually really enjoy the pool. So who knows? Maybe I'll get home today to a little bit of turning. But if anybody's got any pool tips, 844-960-1410. Meantime, got to get to an update of this story, much as I don't want to, because it's a kind of story that disgusts me. We've been taking you through it it started a couple years back. The Bethany, quote-unquote, man, who first, I mean, I don't know, he was sexually abusing little girls as a babysitter at a town-run camp after-school program. The parents came out to talk about, to make sure justice was served. It seemingly has been, and yet there's an interesting development in the middle of all of it that needs discussing. Excuse me. He was cuffed, taken into custody after a sentencing hearing in New Haven yesterday. It could have been last week. I've been seeing it all over the news for about a week now. Yeah, it could have been last week. And I've been seeing he's creepy looking. I mean, he's got the look in his eye. You know, some people do, man. You ever feel that way, Jim? Like at that Adam Lanza, there was evil in his eyes. His eyes were dead eyes. I believe sometimes it's just there, you know. Yeah. Sometimes some people get accused of it, and they're like the biggest sweetheart. And it's like, I don't know, you got a glint in your eye. This guy does. He's got 20 years in prison. Suspended after he serves 4, the result of a plea deal. Now, before we get to what the judge had to say, which I found really compelling, I love when judges bust people up. Although it goes, how far go, I don't know. Especially when the sentence is light. But I do love watching sentencings where the judge is like, I find you revolting. I love it. At least, I do believe that these people in these courtrooms, they get desensitized. They're with monsters every day, and just like, you know, I've been hit a few times here. You know, you're doing comedy bits in the middle of a horrible story. You're right, and shame on me. It's decades of these stories. You know, you get desensitized, get inappropriate, becomes part of your life. But his crimes, they say, in this small town, Bethany, beautiful town in Connecticut. And they say he was considered, like, everybody loved him. So he was like the caretaker for all the local children. Like, he was trusted with all the kids in town. And yet he was Freddy Krueger. So it resulted in an incarceration and modest, I love this verbiage, modest changes to state law regarding municipal programs for children, which run with no state oversight. In other words, we got no idea who we're giving this gig to. We're going on word of mouth. We're trusting background checks are nowhere to be found. Not real ones, anyway. And in a small community, you would want to be, we love so-and-so. The case, if you'll recall, led to the resignation of Bethany's first select woman, Paula Cofrancesco, who it was discovered during that first investigation that she deceived residents and resisted efforts to actually make the program a little tighter, these programs for children a little bit more accurate. I mean, it brought down Bethany. Well, it's Freudian. Now, one of the fathers of the little girl, he spoke. She was nine years old. He said he couldn't believe this could have transpired at a town program, which he assumed had oversight. Makes me so glad about all the ways that I was that caused so much trouble, Jim. The way I was when my kids were little, I was such an animal. It alienated my ex. She's like, you're too much. I see stories like this. I'm like, I was just enough. And the wisecracks you would get, you would hear about behind your back, you would get made to your face. The houses, you were like, I'm going to take a walk through the house. I want to make sure there's not a tarp on the floor in your rompous room. I was over the top. I read these stories, I'm glad. In the extended period after this nine-year-old's abuse was investigated, and before the Bethany young man's arrest, this father said the family avoided town events for fear that we'd see him and the many people that enabled him. He said he was haunted by memories of one time him seeing this guy hugging his child in the parking lot and approaching him to say, you know, you want to babysit the kids? They like you so much. I'm sure that would haunt a father. Like, I put the devil in the living room. But get a load of what happened smack dab in the middle of all of this craziness.
1: When I was reading the pre-sentence investigation report, and I got to the part where you attended Quinnipiac University to pursue a degree in elementary education, I was revolted. Because you're already under investigation for sexually assaulting little girls. And I could only see one reason why you would want to be in a school. Same reason you wanted to work in a camp. You know, I'm so torn, I don't feel it's enough time, but I'm not sure most of the cases in this courtroom are enough time to give anyone any solace. Because when things like this happen, they create inward scars that stay forever. And there's no amount of time that makes that scar go away. The good news is that no one has to come back to court anymore.
0: All right, so there's the judge in the case giving her sentencing. And, you know, I don't think the time is long enough. But she's talking about for people to heal, not for the punishment to be served. But did you hear carefully there? It's very important. So while under investigation, during the time when this story first broke, which was years ago, while this guy was being investigated for sexual assault of kids under the age of 10 in the town of Bethany, he registered at Quinnipiac and started going to school at Quinnipiac for pre-K to work in elementary schools. He wanted to work in elementary school. The judge says, I was revolted. The only reason you would attend Quinnipiac and want to be in an elementary school, it's the same reason you sought these kids out there. But who's asking? Let me know what show should I turn on? Where can I find the show that Quinnipiac did any sort of bad? instead of just, give us that tuition. Thank you. Thank you for that tuition. Where they looked and found out he's under investigation for sexual assault of minors. What background check was done? Our colleges don't care. Give us the money. Give us the money. Maybe you'll get student debt relief. You might get student debt relief. Give us. We're Quinnipiac now, too. Crazy enough. I mean, we're charging $90,000 a year. Isn't it insane? And we're Quinnipiac. Why is Quinnipiac not under fire for allowing this guy to study there when he's under a criminal investigation for sexual assault? I don't even understand your expression.
2: I don't know if it's their job. They don't care. The college, they don't care. It's not their job to do background. It's their job to educate.
0: It's their job to put you in a classroom to learn how to teach.
2: They don't know that, though.
0: To learn how to teach children when it's been every newspaper all over town.
2: That's true.
0: That you're being investigated. That's like Wanda Geeter Pataki getting a job on. It's insanity.
2: That's true. Yeah, I didn't think about that.
0: There should be such a backlash on Quinnipiac. It's insane. Dude didn't even. He didn't even stray far. It's the closest school to Bethany for it to study elementary education. Quinnipiac should be ashamed of themselves. And there are background checks. My son just went through one. They practically drew blood on him to transfer over to the dump school he's going to. And the education that I'm failing him on so many levels. The background check was insulting. When he told me some of the information he had to give, I'm like, how did you even give some of that information? Personal stuff about me. And he's like, Dad, in this digital day and age, it was easy to find. I'm like, they needed to know all of that stuff. And yet one Google search, just type this guy's name in. It's the first thing that's going to show up. And not one, even if Jimmy's right, it's not. There wasn't one person in the room to have the decency to be like, I don't want him in our early education program. He's under investigation for assaulting kids at camp. Now, one to count on decency is I guess too much to ask. We'll be right back.
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0: Creating requirements would prove expensive. Ah! Kid gets sexually assaulted, or we spend a couple of dollars to see to it that they don't. I mean, you get over things. This is the world. Forcing some camps to close their doors. They say that it gets expensive. Not camps are closing doors. And you want to get rid of it. My kids didn't even go to camp for these reasons. Ever. I would do a little thing just to keep their heads a-popping on Audubon Street. I was a big fan of the creative arts. It was like a two-week, you can't even call it a camp. I mean, I dropped them off and picked them up and paid for it. Did everything, front to back, beginning to end, solo. Just make sure you all know that. And, it was kind of like school in the summer, but it was fun too, and these wooded area situations. Never, Jim. I would never, and I got mocked for it, but fine by me.
2: Your kids were never assaulted.
0: You know, fine by me. And they're saying, these camps would have to close their doors and force mothers and fathers to watch their kids themselves. Oh, my. We want to make them and drop them off and drink and talk about how great they are. Gen X blows, dude. Truly, Gen X blows. I'm not proud of Gen X at all. They say some proposals to regulate camps failed, but this year, a modest bill, was passed that creates new mandated reporter requirements for camp staff that requires a report by the Office of Early Childhood and other stakeholders on the landscape of such programs in Connecticut. Now, in addition to the prison sentence this guy got in his 20s, he's also sentenced to 10 years of sex offender probation. That's a restrictive form of probation that requires therapeutic treatment. Does it prevent him from signing up and going to school and knowing you don't even know who's next to you in your class? Don't you have a duty to look out for who you're sitting next to in class if someone's under investigation for something quite serious? When he's released from prison, he'll have to register as a sex offender. People seem really bothered by that. That's really worked. That scarlet letter has really, really produced results. And evidently some restraining orders were doled out that bar this guy from coming near any of the victims or contacting them for the next 50 years, which you'd think would go without saying. I kind of don't even know how the guy managed to stay in town and live in town and go about his business in town. I can't. That's Bethany for you because it's very affluent. I had a friend live there for many years. But that's Bethany for you. I can't even wrap my head around it. Oh, I wouldn't go to certain town events because I was afraid to see him. You mean because you were afraid you would punch him so hard in his face one of his eyes would pop out? This guy just got to bebop around town while the parents were afraid to run into him because of the shame. And I get the shame, but there wasn't one Bethany mother or father who was like, I'm looking forward to seeing him. Not one. That's crazy to me. That he just got to go about his business and that he got to enroll in school.
19: News, I'm Gianna Gelosi. It's primary day in Alaska, Florida, Wyoming, and Alaska. It's a tale of two Dan Sullivans.
20: Dan, Jay Sullivan is a retired teacher who's challenging sitting Republican Senator Dan S. Sullivan. Dan, Jay Sullivan claims his campaign is for real, but he's being accused of running simply to confuse voters.
19: It's Fox's Matt Finn in Florida, Democratic Socialist on the ballot.
21: In South Florida, the 25th Congressional District, DSA-backed candidate Oliver Larkin is challenging Democratic Representative Jared Moskowitz, making immigration enforcement a central issue. And in Florida's redrawn 20th Congressional District, self-described Democratic Socialist Elijah Manley is challenging longtime Democrat Debbie Wasserman Schultz.
19: Fox's Alex Hogan opening statements today in a federal case accusing Meta of deliberately making Facebook and Instagram addicted to children. America's listening to Fox News.
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0: 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A Bridgeport teen is facing charges in the shooting of 18-year-old Leon Richardson. 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
7: 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You can book your in get answers to a lot of questions that you have right there, too, and do a bit of a virtual tour. 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
8: One, two, three. 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
7: Here we are. Entertain us. Oh, no. I've got to entertain you. We're at 844-960-1410, or at the very least, try to. Love to hear from you this morning. You can email me, vinniepenn@sbcglobal.net. We'll get to a few emails that came in yesterday in just a little bit. On X, of course, it's at vinniepenn. Looking at the photos this morning, already torn between as far as the ribbon cutting by the State Street Station. 96 new apartments in New Haven. I don't know who's supposed to live in all of these apartments. I will say this. Look, place looks sweet. You know, I mean, it really does. And knowing where it is, I could. You know, State Street's can be and still is a lot of the time a gem, man. You know, you got Modern Eats there. You got Michelina's, you got Leorchia. Am I getting the name of it right? I mean, up and down. I'm just dropping all these places to stuff your face like the gluttonous American that I am. And there's so much more than that. Holy cow, man. Great grocers and tattoo parlors and coffee houses. I mean, State Street is...

0: It's a great New Haven location. And they got a basketball court there, which, you know, do with that what you will. The rooftop action is in tow, so you could actually, who knows, become a witness to a murder in New Haven by renting one of these new apartments. A self-service market, interesting. All coming to Elm Street. The ribbon cutting took place. They're saying we're already more than 50% leased, because the response, and I already see it here too, is just going to sit half empty, and then it becomes, you know, we'll take what we can get. They sit half. There's so many spots downtown New Haven where I watched extraordinary work done. I'm still hung up on the one right off Worcester, where they took just an abandoned old historical building, big brick, 1920, thriving in the 20s, New Haven business. Might have even been a gun manufacturer. And they just made it very one of the five boroughs. Not even, man. Like, you know, yeah, like a Brooklyn. The apartments they put in there were beautiful. Beautiful. And they cost a fortune. I knew one guy who got in there, and he lived it up in there, my man. But he had no neighbors. You know, he had one down the end of the hall. And now I think they all just sit empty. Is this going to be another one of these? Don't know. The gentleman involved, a Sean Hakimian? Apologies for that. Especially last name like Panichini, and what, listening to that get mangled my whole life, you think I'd find out beforehand. Hakimian, Sean Hakimian, was able to give his parents a tour of the building yesterday, you know, as the ribbon cutting went down. The mayor was there, Alaker. And they say decades after his father immigrated to the United States from Iran in the 1960s, and founded the development company that owns the building. But don't forget, we keep everyone out, don't we? It's a great little story. Iranian here. The Hakimi, whatever their name is, were in attendance on Monday to celebrate the ribbon cutting. The apartment building is known as the Estelle. It's the former Harold's Bridal Shop. Now do we all know where we're at? I've been watching these go up, Jim. Because that's where I park every week for at the movies. It's amazing to watch. Like, once the rhythm gets going, how from one week to the next, you're like, damn. Especially week to week. Like, one week, you see they're setting up. Tarps going up. Next week, a little bit of busy work. Third week, everything's gone. And then the next week, a whole new thing is, like, I watched this project play out. A lot of heart, a lot of elbow grease going into this sucker. And, yeah, you're going to have WTNH right there, too, to contend with. You know, there's probably a lot of people or a lot of talent going to pass through who that's exactly where they're going to shack up to come up in broadcast news. You know, works perfectly. As far as New Haveners are concerned, they're not so sure. I'm going to get to their comments in just a couple of minutes. I got a few emails on it, too. But the building does include a rooftop, some rooftop action, gym, a golf simulator, basketball court, yoga studio, and there's a retail space. The bottom floor, it's all the rage now, 1,400 square foot ground floor retail space. And I don't know, Jim, your culture. A Yemeni from Yemen? A Yemeni coffee shop that is actually a franchise of Q-A-H-W-A-H House. Kawa House? Kawa House. And that's set to open later this year. So getting a very global coffee shop franchise to open there. But the launch is always exciting. And the scent of the fresh shellacking, not the shellacking you're going to take on the streets on your way home one night to your new apartment.
1: In about 2 years.
0: Different kind of shellacking. Yeah, oh, absolutely. The city is working to build 10,000 new units of housing by 2035, man. It's coming. Look. And they even say the ribbon cutting yesterday took place 2 weeks after the city welcomed a 168 high-end apartment complex a few blocks away on the edge of Worcester Square. If I'm not mistaken, that's the same one I was talking about. So a new owner took it over and is pimping it out again. Dear Vinny, my ass, these units are over 50% leased. Jim, how funny is this? Look at the back of my shirt.
2: Can I say it?
0: Sure.
2: Your sister's ass.
0: Did you grow up hearing that in that Italian home you were raised in? Yeah, yeah. I never got to. My father used to say that all the time. That's such an Italianism. But what if somebody else read? Just writing that is so clumsy. My ass, these over 50% of these leases, these apartments, these units are leased. He says no one could afford them. You need to make $100,000 plus annually to be able to qualify for one of these units downtown New Haven. The website says there are parking garage options, Vin. We all know what that means. You'll have to pay an additional fee to a parking garage if you own a car. The units run from, run from $2,400 to $4,800. Yeah. Then you have to add in utilities, parking fees, if you do have that car, to your base rent payment. I mean, I guess, yeah, I do remember even, I'm going back to the 90s, man. To the ones in 9th Square that went up, which I don't even know what's going on there now. And to the ones that I think are being refurbished right here in this article at the end, right behind Trey Scalini, when they were all the rage, too, and they went for monumental prices. And they say things like this, Jim. This is one of the things I find funniest. Vaulted ceilings. In other words, there'll be huge cobwebs you'll never be able to reach. You'll have to tie like 5 brooms together to try to poke at the corners of these cobwebs. Vaulted ceilings. You mean because this used to be a workshop full of, it was a thriving hub of manufacturing, and now you're trying to be like, it's spacious. Yeah, this is wonderful. If I want to feel like Dr. Frankenstein and then I'm going to launch someone through that vaulted ceiling to get struck by lightning. That's what it's like. As for the comments on the article, these units are intended to help low-income people. Every single rich person who moves into them is living there instead of outbidding a lower income for their existing housing elsewhere in the city. When is it going to become clear that high housing prices are caused by a shortage of housing? Building housing of any type lowers housing units for everyone. I'm not sure I entirely follow that, but I think there's a kernel of truth in there. And then finally, one gentleman writes, New Haven native here. Yeah, in the long run, they keep mentioning in this article, in the long run, we shall all be dead. Filtering, the process you describe is real. It is a geographic phenomenon. I suspect very few of the residents of this development will come from either Dixwell or Fairhaven or Newhallville. This and similar developments will have little, if any, impact on any rents here. Ironically, at least in the near and midterm, their effects will be more noticeable in higher income neighborhoods. The housing market in New Haven is highly segmented by household structure as well as by race and income. If you're a single person living on your own, you probably won't be looking for housing in Morris Cove, and you wouldn't find it either.
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4: 291 westbound, pretty heavy from Route 5 out to the area before 91. Bridge.
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9: Three staccato cries of Mayday and an eyewitness report of a mid-air explosion is about all that is known this morning of the British Columbia air disaster, which yesterday claimed 52 lives.
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1: This is Gunny's Gripe. Today my gripe is with the Smith-Mundt Act of 1948, or the U.S. Information and Educational Exchange Act, authorizing government-funded public diplomacy and international broadcasting. I'm going to tell you what that all means in a second. In 2013, the Smith-Mundt Act removed the ban on domestic dissemination, allowing the material to be accessed within the U.S. What this means is the media is allowed to propagandize us now. Basically, this allows the media to lie. We all say, why isn't the news like it used to be? Well, now you know why. And who removed those restrictions? The anointed one, Obama. With all the fake news talk, why Trump hasn't reinstated the regulations is beyond me, and I think he should. And that's Gunny's Gripe.
2: That's a dog whistle, Jim. Don't think I don't know. The anointed one, that's a dog whistle.
1: You like that?
2: Is it would qualify as one of those silly dog whistles? The terminology, that is, the dog whistle. Like, there are people nodding like, the anointed one, so he's one of us. I used to read The Anointed One in the press all the time. Right now, I'm rifling through the press trying to get a handle on what's happening in Florida thus far, though it's very early in the day. Especially, we had Maureen Steele on last week looking at this Paul Renner race, the former House Speaker. It's a big one, and the way DeSantis is playing it is interesting. The question right now is, will Byron Donald's dominance in fundraising, because I guess he truly bested Renner there, result in a GOP victory? So this Byron Donald's is another race to keep our eye on. 47-year-old Naples Republican. He's the one who received the backing not only of the Florida Chamber of Commerce, but Trump himself. And his endorsement has been singled out as a key in catapulting him to a lead in the pre-election public opinion polls. Anyway, this was breaking this morning. This is 4:37 this morning. To be sure, as of yesterday, he had raised more than $111 million. More than $99 million of that came from his political committee, friends of Byron Donald's. So we've got our eyes on this particular race. Make sure you keep it here all day. The news is updated all day, and we'll hear how it's going.

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8: Foreign Ministry spokesperson says an agreement over the waterway would make it much easier to resume the U.S.-Iran talks. Primary day in Alaska, Republican incumbent Senator Dan S. Sullivan on the ballot with Dan J. Sullivan, a self-described Republican. President Trump posting earlier on Truth Social.
9: Alaska, be careful. Vote for the real Dan Sullivan today. Through me, he's brought hundreds of billions of dollars back to your state. So the race also includes former Congresswoman Democrat Mary Peltola. All candidates appear on the same ballot, and the four who receive the most votes will then go on to qualify for the ranked vote in the midterms.
8: That is Fox's Alex Hogan reporting. The polls close at midnight Eastern. 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
14: Good morning. That father charged in the hot car death of his one-year-old son is out of jail. John Bayback has more.
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0: Lighthouse Cruises, if you happen to look them up that way. Both departing from New London and Orient Point. 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They all are. And then out of Orient Point, you get to Long Island. Just talking about that one with my kids the other day. You know, they all managed to be 2 hours, but the Lights and Sights Cruise, kind of right there. 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You're on a beautiful catamaran. You're on a sun-soaked deck. There's air-conditioned cabins below and lounges, ice-cold cocktails, delicious snacks, and many other amazing amenities. I'm remembering last summer getting an email from Mark from East Haven. I'm remembering correctly, too, who rekindled his lengthy marriage on a catamaran last summer. courtesy of Lighthouse Cruises and, of course, the Vinnie Penn Project. Happy to do so. Love the partnership. It's August, a beautiful time to check these out. Pick yours today. You go to lighthouse.cruises. And you could book right online, right there. Three exciting adventures, all at one affordable price. And even if you're dragging along that, you know, moody 15, 16, 17-year-old kid, tell them to just take in the sea air, the soil. You're on a catamaran, blue skies, a few clouds here and there. Put your earbuds in and enjoy the ride.

0: TJ.
1: Vinny Penn, longtime comedian, brilliant, and kind of a jerk when you first meet him.
0: No, we were boys. We had a night at Mohegan Sun, me and you. Yeah, you had no peanut butter. We hung around. We were like boys.
1: We were more than boys. We were brothers. Brothers among men.
0: I tell people all the time. I'm like, because we took a couple of pictures, funny video. I was there with some broad. You were very great.
1: Hey, whoa. She was your soulmate, okay?
0: Was I talking
1: And we promised that the next time I came, we would ride the bull until one of us puked.
0: We did.
1: You remember? Yeah. It was a blood pack.
0: The bull part is true. Was I selling her like she was a big deal? I shouldn't do that.
1: No, you said I'll never love someone just like this, and then you asked for her name again.
0: She's long gone, my friend, but you're not, and I love
1: it. Here.
0: I'm a huge fan. TJ Miller returning to comics to Mohegan Sun. TJ Miller, fresh, new, and intriguing. I love the name of the show. The peanut butter empire is still being built. I want to try some of that, man. I told you. I was texting TJ Miller about that peanut butter for days afterwards until finally my daughter said, I think he can just order it on his website, Dad, because she got embarrassed for me.
1: Your daughter's a brilliant woman, and I'm going to send her specifically some delicious peanut butter. You remember, the biggest thing about Mohegan Comics Roadhouse is that and I prefer to perform with a mechanical bull 40 to 45 feet away from me. Yeah. And it's just one of the it's one of the craziest places to perform.
0: It is.
1: Because right outside is just madness. And you've got to keep the show tight because after that is the Thunder Down Under, which is kind of like our show, you know, except they're kind of, you know, have better sort of bodies and they're slightly better at dancing. And then we're sort of funny, but still try and really get all up on the middle-aged women in the crowd. That's what I'm into.
0: Yeah. And, you know, I got to hand it to you, too. I mean, huge movie career. We talked about Christmas Office Party all the time. You and I got into it about all the Deadpool stuff. Hanging out afterwards. Never mind Silicon Valley. You're a guy who's, when you came out afterwards to meet and greet, you hung out. I was very surprised that, like, you hung out and drank for, like, an hour afterwards and were buying rounds.
1: Oh, yeah.
0: Very generous, accessible guy. And not a lot of people do that there at the meet and greets, man. It's a stick and move, and not with you. You hung out for the night, and you were very good with your opening act, who I heard from a million times afterwards.
1: I think it was Brian Plum last time I was here, and he's a lot of fun. Yeah, he's so fun. So he's back, and so that'll be really, really fun. But, as far as the meet and greet goes, dude, I love Americans. I really do. I always say that I love meeting people because I love Americans. And I say on the road, I say, you know, say what you will about America. You can say whatever you want, but I love Americans. And so I just like people, and hanging out afterwards is such a privilege because people obviously like the show. And, you know, we're going to do something. And just Comics Roadhouse really so fun. And then I think Saturday last year, I went and I played craps afterwards with a bunch of people that came to the show. And that was so fun. We didn't end up winning. That was not as fun. But,
0: no, but
1: I do love craps. It's the only thing I play. Do you gamble?
0: Roulette is my favorite.
1: Classy. Yeah. Sort of classy Monaco Riviera type of vibe. I like it. That's the Vinny Baby. Yes, Vinny Baby.
0: I love it.
1: Vinny, that's what they call me. Yeah.
0: You got to see our clip. I got to send you our clip. I probably still hung on to your cell phone number because I got a little creepy. I want to talk about your new movie, too, AI Heart You. That's ballsy with the way Hollywood is reacting to AI, so to have it in the title, I want to hear about it, and it's a thriller too. But you're also a guy who, you know, you stand out. You got to do as if your look isn't stand out enough. You'll usually put on a nice Hawaiian shirt. You may have a lei around your neck, and so,
1: yeah, I'll wear whatever.
0: So people were like from outside coming in just to meet you, and, you know, you had the hot sauce on one side of the table, peanut butter, like I said, but it was really just quite something to see. After a really funny set, too, man, you killed it. It was a great set. But tell me about this movie, this new movie that's coming out.
1: Well, it's interesting. I like doing different stuff, for sure. So, you know, to me, it was... this opportunity to do something very different from what I do. Because I've done Cloverfield and Underwater, and those are both sort of disaster movies. But I've never really done a thriller. And so, and in this one, of course, I'm funny, but I'm kind of, it's me and my partner sort of discover this kind of possibility of using AI. And he realizes that if you get enough data from a woman, then you can sort of manipulate her into falling in love with you. So that's a really interesting thing, because obviously that would be something everybody would want AI to be able to do.
0: Yeah.
1: But it gets dangerous because he starts to kind of control the people around him, one in particular. And then I'm his partner, who kind of at first is ecstatic about this, but then quickly realizes how dangerous it is. And that was really fun. You know, it was sort of a fun, interesting project to be a part of. And I've been from the beginning, because I was about to do something on Samuel Bankman-Fried, SBF, the FTX crypto guy who had completely, you know, it was a disaster and it killed the market and all this. And I was going to do an animated show with Ted Jessup, who's one of the writers and producers from Family Guy. And we had an AI character in that. And so from an early on standpoint, because I was part of the creative on that, from an early point on, we realized, like, we should work with AI. We should start working with it and use it to kind of elevate our material rather than deny it and try and say, keep it away, it's not a part of this. And, I think it's better to kind of join forces. I was an early adopter of AI in general, really early.
0: Yeah, that's interesting.
1: Yeah, and I do think you kind of need to embrace it in some capacity. But I'll tell you what, man, last night, or yesterday or the day before, my buddy's in his band called Merman, and they're all male mermaids, very aquadelic. Instead of psychedelic, and they shot a music video here at his place, because I'm up here working on a movie that I'm doing with Tiffany Haddish, and we're up here, and he's doing, and it's so fun, and everybody's there, and you know, they're filming it, and you know, it took all day to do this music video, and they were really pushing it to get it done in the day, and they were done, everybody was having beers, and it was so fun, and they were all so proud of themselves, and it was just such a fun day. I was in a little piece of the music video. We just all had a great time together. There were oysters for everyone. It was a blast. And then I was sitting with everybody and I was thinking about it. I was like, we could have done all of this on AI. We could have put everybody's face into Grok, and then with enough prompts and sort of sticking around long enough, if it's a 2-minute song, you can do 15-second videos. So you have to do 8 prompts. Well, call it 10 different prompts. You have to keep doing them over and over, but you can completely make an AI video. And I'm doing those for fun for my promo videos.
0: Wow.
1: And it doesn't have my voice yet, so it has to be supplemental.
0: Yeah.
1: But I think, and I'll probably do something with that, like talk about how somebody's been doing deep fakes of me dancing around and singing about coming to Montreal and all that kind of stuff. But it's, you know, it was an existential moment for me, because I thought, wow, you know, how much longer until it's cheaper and lazier to just have AI do it? And it looks real. I released 2 AI videos of me getting excited. The one for Comics Roadhouse, which I'll put on my story right after we get off the phone, is me with American flags and champagne glasses, and I sort of advertise the thing, and then suddenly a bull runs up behind me, and I jump on the bull and ride the bull around.
0: I love it.
1: It all looks very, very real. So I was going to ask you, I mean, do you have sort of an existential sort of crises, or do you feel that it's an existential threat of just AI becoming the disc jockey, the radio personality?
0: That's interesting. Well, first of all, you say when you put it on your story, where? Instagram, your Insta story?
1: Instagram.
0: Okay. I just want to be on the lookout for it. That's interesting. My knee jerk, I was going to tell you that my 20-year-old son, who's a wannabe filmmaker, a very talented guy, he thinks AI is the enemy, man. He goes off on these tears. I don't even really know what he's talking about, TJ, when he goes off on these tears, to be perfectly honest. But I do know that AI-generated radio shows have already been trotted out. I mean, we're all replaceable. I'd rather be replaced by another human than by technology, but we can't win that fight, I don't think, either.
1: I don't think so, because everybody, and I've been on the other side of this, too, and I'll say, I think your job is safe, because people love you, and you're you, and it's like, Vinny is their friend in the morning. That's the thing that I respect so much about radio. Well, two things. One, I improvise a lot. So at Comics Roadhouse this weekend at Mohegan Sun, a Native American casino, where it will be three white men opening, two white men opening for me and then me.
0: I can't wait.
1: It really is like, it's a blast, because in part I'll be riffing about the mechanical bull and what happened to me at the tables, and here's some of the people that I ran into. So I improvise a lot. Sometimes I'll improvise an entire show, the entire 45 minutes.
0: You're in the zone. Yeah, if you're in the zone.
1: You're in the zone. And I started as an improviser in Chicago. And so that really is my background. But I think radio, you know, that's not an hour of improvisation. You're essentially improvising for like 4 hours, right? I mean, it's a very, very long time. Yeah. So I respect that immensely, because you're just, and you're in a vacuum. I hear the laugh. Yeah. You're sort of just hoping that this is funny or engaging or whatever.
0: Totally.
1: And, you know, the other thing that I respect about radio is that you're so many people's best friend on the way to work, when they first get to work, when they're getting up and getting ready for work. And so you're a personality in that way. And as a live performer, people come and see me, and I'm also sort of a personality that they've grown to love. But the scary thing is, I had two scary conversations. One was the producer of Cloverfield, which is the film I did with J.J. Abrams. That was the first movie I did.
0: Dude, are you talking? I mean, it's a classic. They're even saying that movie this weekend with Anne Hathaway. They're saying, did you see the speculation? I wanted to ask how you felt about that real quick, because Cloverfield's just a classic.
1: It is a classic.
0: And all the other Cloverfield movies. You know, I've been watching the subsequent ones, too. But this weekend...
1: Cloverfield Paradox is maybe not the deal. But I am... just real quick, because this is fascinating. I've never talked about this. The producer from Cloverfield said to me, "Your acting in Hollywood is done." And I was like, "I don't really know about that." He's like, "No, you're lucky. You're a stand-up comedian. And so people go to see you." He's like, "But that's it. I mean, do you think any of the alpha generation, the people that are kids now, when they grow up and they see an AI movie, if we show them a great movie with people in it, we go, you know, people are in these are real people, they'll be like, huh, so that's how they used to do it, huh? Just like a horse and buggy in a car.
0: Yeah.
1: You know? And I say, I don't know about all that. Then with this movie that my buddy and I wrote, that Tiffany Haddish and I are doing together, it's a situation where we're going through the budget and figuring out what it's going to cost, you know, $20 million or $30 million. And a big part of what I keep talking about is, well, the special effects will be really cheap because AI will do almost all of it. And that's putting like 10 people out of the job.
0: Sure.
1: But if I can't get the movie made without AI doing most of the pre-production, it's either one or the other. You don't make it or use AI. Well, I have to use AI.
0: Yeah,
1: because the bigger purpose of this is making a Christmas movie that people love and is PG-13 and they can return to, and all the things that a Christmas movie does. And so I myself am falling into the trap of, well, if it's cheaper, we should use it so we can do. And that's what everybody, I fear, is going to say. If they can replace this with AI and it's cheaper and either you can do it or the profit margin is bigger, then, yeah, we're in trouble a little bit. But I think you're fine. Dave Attell, I'll end with this. Dave Attell has this great joke about AI, and the only people, I'm not going to ruin the joke, but the only people that are not afraid of AI taking their job are jugglers.
0: Yeah.
1: And I thought that was really, really funny, because I'm a juggler.
0: Yeah.
1: In fact, I was trained in circus art.
0: Yeah.
1: So, yeah, jugglers are safe. Radio personalities, stand-up comics, and jugglers. We're safe.
0: I'd like to think so. I'll believe you because you're my man. You're TJ Miller. And come to town this weekend, Thursday, Friday, Saturday. You can catch him at Comics Comedy Club. It's a great time. It's right near the Bull, which is funny stuff. I look forward to seeing you again. And thanks for your time this morning, my man.
1: Thanks so much. I'll see you all at Comics Roadhouse. And Vinny, just text me at 555-1. Wait a second. I can't do this on the radio.
0: You know I got the number, my man. I got that number.
1: Text me right now.
0: You got it, buddy.
1: Text me right now.
0: See
1: you. All right, you guys. See you this weekend.
2: 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This is the Rocket Roger Clemens. You don't pitch in the majors for 20.
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6: Number one. What about love?

0: know what this does, this song. What is it? What is this song?
1: You know this song.
0: It just pisses all over the liners.
1: I know what it is.
0: What is it? I want it gone, Jim. You want to talk about rage? That gives me rage. Bam, bam, bam. Oh, I wake up in cold sweats to song, whatever it is.
1: Radar Love.
0: I was going to say, is it Radar Love?
1: Yeah.
0: You know, tragically, though of no surprise to any listener of the project, I am more adept when it comes to the Radar Love cover by the band White Lion, circa 1989 or so, maybe 1990. Yeah. Than the original. Although I think the original had quite a video in the early 80s. I feel like there was it got big play there. But it drives me crazy upon hearing it here at the Vinnie Penn Project. A Tuesday edition. Welcome to it. 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

0: Vinny Penn, where I got harangued yesterday for not weighing in. We grazed it, but you're right. Like a bullet in, I can't say Hartford. Those are laying, like a bullet, where?
1: Like a bullet in Trump's ear.
0: We grazed it.
2: Weekend, a shooting in front of a bar, which has police actually concerned about staffing. That's why your reporter, Logan Perrone, is in Hartford right now in our capital city. Logan, what's the latest that you're hearing about this case?
3: Well, Renee, I want to start up with the newest information. We just got into our newsroom within the last few minutes. Police actually have identified the man that was killed in yesterday's shooting. That
0: well,
3: man is 50-year-old
0: big.
3: Joseph Texidor from Newington. Now, we also did hear within the last half hour from the Hartford Police Union about what exactly they feel about this shooting. And so I want to just, Joseph Texidor from Newington, killed in yesterday's shooting. That man is 50-year-old Joseph Texidor
0: 50.
3: From Newington.
0: Am I hearing him correctly?
3: Identified the man that was killed in yesterday's shooting. That man is 50-year-old Joseph Texidor from
0: Newington. Speak a little
3: Newington.
0: More clearly.
3: Now, we also did hear within the last half hour from the Hartford Police Union
0: 50
3: about
0: years old.
3: What exactly
0: he's in front of a nightclub in Hartford
3: shooting. And so I want to just start with what
0: on
3: we
0: a
3: heard
0: Saturday
3: yesterday
0: night
3: from Hartford Police. You know, this is the
0: it's
3: scene
0: the
3: that
0: new
3: we
0: 50.
3: Saw out there yesterday. They said that they are frustrated by these types of situations because of the staffing issues that you just mentioned. The department officials tell us they're just too stretched on the weekends, especially officers constantly moving from one bar to the next, trying to deal with disturbances and the crowds. Union President James Rutkowski says their presence prevents crowds like Sunday mornings outside the bar there on Weathersfield Avenue from turning deadly in the first place.
0: Okay, let's a couple of important things here. Obviously, it goes without saying. First of all, again, stop with that the Sunday morning stuff. I mean, this is Saturday night. This was the bars were closed. It was 1:45. It was closing time. This is the college kid getting into an Uber downtown Hartford and getting popped. This is Hartford today. This is the Hartford that the people of Hartford created their own vigilante squad and foot patrol just 2 years back, and were marching it on their own. A year before that, what few police there even are took to the streets themselves, and it ticked residents off because it looked like a police state. You can't make them happy, but at the same time, they've got every right to be terrified. Hartford's on fire. Bronin abandoned it. I kind of don't blame him. You see what he's doing. He saw the inertia. He saw working with Lamont, because this is about Lamont in the end. It is. He saw working with Lamont was in vain. You heard Mayor Elliker earlier this morning. He struggled to be kind about Lamont. His own party doesn't really even like him. Doesn't like working with him. And is quickly dismissed by him. Bronin was rushed into the gig and rushed out of that gig. Arulampalam is a guy in completely over his head. He dismissed, he fired a cop. I don't even think he's got the ability to do that. He fired a cop. You know, it's an ugly case, but I mean, who was in his probationary period, just coming out of it, 23 years old, because we're begging for cops. You heard right here. This is the most important thing you're going to hear. Right.
3: Officers constantly moving from one bar to the next today. They said that they are frustrated by these types of situations because of the staffing issues that you just mentioned. The department officials tell us they're just too stretched on the weekends, especially.
0: That's all you need to know. Why is the police in Hartford, why are they too stretched, especially on the weekend? Why, in the story, does it say they're at a tipping point understaffing? They're at a tipping point due to being understaffed, poorly written, but because of police reform in 2003. I mean, that's all. You're going to vote for him? Or am I in the right room? I thought I was in here to become a police officer. I feel like I'm being taught how to be a kindergarten teacher. Mm-hmm. I said in 2020 that, I mean, this is the you didn't see it coming from. We're here now. We got news reports.

0: reporters literally saying, spoke to the police, spoke with Hartford Police Union President, who, yeah, Rutkowski, he's pissed that the governor intervened and fired his guy of the probationary period. That lawsuit's going on, and he showed up. There were five people, more mental health. The whole thing, though, circles back to our elected officials. The guy out on the street swinging the blade, mental health crisis, calling 911, not expecting police to show up. Then the Josh Elliotts out there surface, and they're like, when you call 911, that should result in social workers showing up. You know what that's going to result in? Less social workers, too. Because what social worker is going to be like, I'm on my way. Pull a Huey. I got somebody with, you're a freaking social worker. I talk to a social worker every morning. My coffee, my Dunkin' Donuts. Most adorable, sweetest little thing in the world. She's studying to be a social worker. She's not going to want to respond to a 911 of a domestic. What are you talking about, you idiot liberals? This is a mess you made. This is a bed you made that we all have to lie in. But people need to think about this. I've been saying this for years. Just keep electing these idiots. The entire run of this show, I've been complaining about Chris Murphy, Rosa DeLauro, Dick Blumenthal. I mean, Malloy literally only left because he's just like, my God, like I didn't even know there was a magazine called We Hate This Man, and I'm on the cover of it. He just got so tired of being told he was. That's the only reason. So he stopped running. He would have won. He'd still be our governor. And that's why Lamont's savvy enough to run on, well, I'll be likable. Where he was unpopular and always voted the least popular, I'll get in the top popular. But he's made bold moves. Seniors died during that pandemic while he lied about bed shortages and staffing at old age homes and put people out of business with his executive orders. So everybody who says, you got us through that pandemic, bullshit. Sure he did. Sure. He walked, but he police reform, he freaked out over George Floyd. And I say it in that tone of voice, stay within the confines of your state. Don't worry about what's going on in middle America. That means change here. Why? What's going on here? He did that. Eversource now all of a sudden. Enough's enough with Eversource. Since when? The campaign trail? He's comprised of lies and falsehoods and empty promises. And this guy's on the scene of a deadly shooting. Here's the headline. Deadly shooting raises police staffing concerns. Raises them? We've all got. That's all they've been talking about is how completely under. Police admit to being understaffed. Yes, that's why people were walking in. It's so stupid. That's why people were marching in the streets. Citizens, mothers, grandmothers were marching in the streets of Hartford just to show that they weren't going to take it anymore. And yet, what will happen come poll time? What will happen come election time? Will you remember any of this? Will you remember the victims? Police haven't released the names of them yet. And then I'll get to the part where right here where it says, this is what police has to say on the fact that they're understaffed. A Lieutenant Aaron Boisfert. What he says will blow your mind, but then you'll still vote for Lamont. But stick around to hear what he had to say.
1: Did you know that after marijuana and alcohol, prescription drugs are the most commonly misused substances by Americans age 14 and older?
2: Did you know that over 10% of 12th graders have reported to misusing prescription drugs within the past year, and 16% have reported to misusing prescription drugs at some point throughout their lifetime?
3: Opioid prescription drugs like OxyContin and Vicodin can be highly addictive and extremely harmful to a developing adolescent brain.
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7: 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I'm News 8 Chief Meteorologist Gil Simmons. Sun and clouds back and forth and isolated.
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